back in 1968, famously intentionally meant to be in the Garden of Eden, but when they were rehearsing it or recording it one way or the other, the organist who sang the song was apparently a bit drunk and was slurring his speech, and they decided, yeah, it sounds better that way. It's kind of mysterious. Anyway, it's a classic. So I had to play that for psychedelic purposes on this program. This is DJ Professor Tetz sitting in for Joey Books here on Life Out of Tunes, trying to keep everything psychedelic. And you're listening to Asheville FM at WSFM LP 103.3 Asheville. We're going to continue now with a word from Jefferson Starship. Really quick message from Jefferson Starship, a musical message. And then we're going to hear from a Finnish band from Finland, of course, called Hydria Space Folk, one of my favorite kind of space rock bands. And we'll see what else we got in store for y'all in the next hour. So please stay tuned here on Life Out of Tunes.

All right, then. You're listening to Life Out of Tunes here. This is guest host DJ Ted, DJ Professor Ted of Closer to the Edge, and I'm sitting in for Joey Books tonight. And what did we just hear? That was a track from the Claypool Lennon Delirium. That's Les Claypool of Primus and Sean Lennon. Of course, John Lennon's son,

of his sons. And that was a track, the title track to their first album called The Monolith of Phobos. Before that, we had The Moody Blues. Love that track. It's called The Best Way to Travel. Thinking, that is. Thinking is the best way to travel. From their album In Search of the Lost Chord. Before that, we had the Finnish band Hydria Space Folk from their album Symbiosis, a track called Kene Bosom. Not sure what that means. All right, we're going to move along here with some more psychedelic-tinged music. I'd like to remind you that immigration crackdowns can create fear across our community, but we can stand together. We can ask agents to see a signed judicial warrant, which they need to but often do not have, to enter a home or business. And you can learn more about your rights from the ACLU and Immigrant Legal Resource Center. And you can share printable Know Your Rights cards with friends and neighbors. With information, awareness, and care, you can help make our community safer. All right, we're going to continue now with Hawkwind. They're still going strong in some form or another. And this is probably one of my favorites, one of their high points. Album called Warrior on the Edge of Time. And this album came out in 1975. We're going to start with, we're going to play the first track, which is actually two tracks segued together, called Assault and Battery, segued into The Golden Void. And then we'll see what psychedelia awaits after that. Thanks for listening here to Asheville FM on

All right. Second time we heard there from Sean Lennon. And that was the band he put together with his girlfriend Charlotte, called The Ghost of a Saber-Toothed, or a Saber-Tooth Tiger, sometimes known as just The Ghost, spelled with the acronym G-O-A-S-T-T. And that was a track called Animals. Great track. I really like that album a lot. And before that, we had The Hawkwind with Assault and Battery and The Golden Void. I'd like to let you know about other programs here on Asheville FM. We have the Asheville FM News Hour. 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Just email training@ashevillefm.org to get involved. All right, little Beatles there in the background, as you've been hearing throughout the program as I speak. Thought it would provide a nice little gentle reminder that we're doing psychedelic music tonight. All right, got some stuff lined up next, including from Nectar. And then a couple of last tracks to save for kind of a surprise. See if you can figure it out. I'll back announce, of course. First we're going to hear... Remember that message we had earlier from Jefferson Airplane? A little commercial, wasn't it? A little commercial for Levi's jeans, white denim. No coincidence, I don't think, about their song White Rabbit. So it was white Levi's. Now we're going to hear a little commercial. Another message from the band Cream, also from the psychedelic era. And we'll get to that Nectar.

And that was The Church from their 1994 album Sometime Anywhere with the lead track Day of the Dead. I really like that album. It was at that time it was kind of reduced to a duo of Steve Gilby and Marty Wilson Piper. Before that we had a classic track from the classic Nectar album, A Tab in the Ocean, with a track called Desolation Valley, segued into Waves. And of course we led off with that Falstaff beer commercial. Cream, they sold out, man. They did a commercial. All right, this has been DJ Professor Ted, substitute hosting for Joey Books on Life Out of Tunes. It's been a real pleasure. Really enjoyed it. Hope y'all have enjoyed it out there as well in listener land. Remember, you can replay this show and any other show and find out more about shows on Asheville FM by just going to ashevillefm.org, click on the shows button alphabetically, or click on the on-air schedule, and you can find it by the location on the calendar there. We're going to close out now with a track from Steve Hillage from his album Green. This was a riff when he was in the band Gong. There was a riff that was used in a track called Master Builder, and he took that riff and made his own kind of intense fusion-y psychedelic thing out of it and called it the Glorious Ohm Riff. So, here we go. We hope you stay tuned after this at the top of the hour for End the Address with DJ Randy coming up next. Here's the Steve Hillage.

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the Tour de Force Carousel Ambra in Through the Outdoor, 1979. 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Remarkable band, singers and players. Low Fruit, the name of that track. Starting out each week, the instrumental and the address, Deep Purple, The Shades of Deep Purple, 1968 debut. The show following Life Out of Tunes, hosted by Joey Books. On assignment, Professor Ted, one of the co-hosts from Closer to the Edge, alternating weeks with Professor JD. 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

The album is called Axolotl. It's Lena Bond, experimentalist, interpreter for this release. Compositions from pioneering electronic artists. John Drumheller, his Dead Horse Paint, wrapping up the big set for this week's edition of And the Address. Thanks a lot for coming along, checking out all the programming here at 103.3 Asheville FM. Electronic Sound, a magazine from the UK. Every month, a labor of love, this magazine. The trouble they go to, they press records, they have CD releases, in this case, Cold War Electronica from late 2025, a two-disc set, tracks from the 1970s into the 1990s, and picking up again in the 21st century. From disc two, Alien Skin, Cold War Pup, Modern Art from disc one, Early Warning, the name of that one. Klaus Schoening from Denmark, he's still around, but his first release, Glimpses of Sound, translating, Fragments of Wood, the name of that track. Still at it. You go, Klaus Schoening. Lisa Belladonna, based in the Blue Ridge area. Electronic Voyages. A couple of years back now. Double Image, the name of that one. Based in Los Angeles. Lucky and Love, guy-girl duo. Real force of, well, just talent. Singing. Songs. Musicianship. It's inspiring. Hawks Do Cry from Humara, Lucky in Love. The album Reality from Lost Souls of Saturn, Scram City, the name of that one. Arte Como Amante from Indira Paganotto, based in Italy, or Arrogante, the name of that track. The set getting started in the previous hour. The new releases from Ladytron, Paradise is the name of that one. And the track Free, Free. Randy with you. Up at 11, Melody and Mayhem with Dog Eye. Experimental Sounds till 2 Saturday morning. Literacy Together Asheville, in partnership with Buncombe County, offers tutoring and reading and writing for both adults and youth. 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

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Another edition of Man the Address. 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Up at 11, Melody and Mayhem, bringing in Saturday morning with experimental genre-defying music for all ages. And from all ages. 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

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Shows Melody and Mayhem, and while this tune by Miltilda Morales starts up, it starts very quiet. I will speak over it and tell you that at 103.3 Asheville FM, we appreciate the local businesses and organizations that help support our community. 103.3 Asheville FM is a nonprofit, volunteer-run station. 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And while we're at it, Helpmate is a not-for-profit based in Buncombe County that provides services at no cost to victims, survivors of intimate partner domestic violence. And that's the way the sentence ends. Service includes a 24/7 crisis hotline, emergency shelter, individual and group counseling, court advocacy, child and family advocacy, housing, community case management, community-based prevention, education, and professional training. You can connect with an advocate by calling our 24/7 hotline at 828-254-0516 or by coming to the Family Health or the Family Justice Center at 35 Woodfin Street for a walk-in appointment between 8 a.m. and 4 p.m. Monday through Friday. This is Melody and Mayhem. I don't know if I told you that, but it is, and it's going to be the next 3 hours of genre-defying music that has fallen through the cracks, at least for the most part. And for the most part, it's all going to be new material as well. This is Miltilda Morales.

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Asheville, I guess you got an idea what I might be playing next. You know, these decks here, you just put the disc in and hit the close button, and sometimes they automatically play. Sometimes they don't, but obviously in that case they did. Wendell Hunt is what we last heard there from a 2012 record of his called Oblivion. Hunt is out of Seattle, and I think that's his last release to date. So don't know what he's been doing since. The track was called Everything That Rises Does Not Converge. Bill Brennan and Andy McNeil before that. Canadian artists that specialize in percussion, but also electronics and violin. And that's a self-release of theirs called Dreaming in Gamelan. And before that, what did we hear? Matilda Morales. And I think I told you, didn't I tell you about her? This was part of a project that she was involved with in, I want to say Ireland, but I could be really off.

Well, it doesn't say, and I really thought that it did. It's a collaboration between her and architects. Oh, in Belfast City. So yes, Ireland. And it brought together two local architectural studios, and then with her designing the sound, and they actually developed what was kind of a floating instrument, in that it was designed by the firms and played the music. You essentially heard, or you heard one track of Four Tales, and the track that we heard used field recordings that trace the water in Belfast and its movement through River Lagan in Belfast, the River Avon in Wiltshire, the River Tejo in Lisbon, and River Tembre in Spain. The Calm Sea was from Greece, and can get pretty taken by that. All of us here at Asheville FM would like to extend a word of gratitude to our listener members out there. 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And thank you for listening to Asheville FM. All right. This percussive piece that we're coming up with is another old one. I'm kind of digging through a lot of the permanent collection here at the station. And this is Jackie Leibowitz, or Leibowitz, I'm sorry, and Hogler Martin, from a 2012 release called Exac.

All right, this is Asheville FM at WSFM LP 103.3. Asheville, it's 2 minutes after midnight, so I gotta cut in. Although it's a lot of fun, right? This is Friendly Rich, better known to his mother as Richard Marcella. And since the mid-90s, he's been releasing different records that I don't want to say are all goofy, but they're playful and varied. There's a album of punkish type vaudeville songs with off-color jokes, and then he's done a really messed up version of Mussorgsky's Pictures at an exhibition. He's released a record entitled Friendly Rich and the Anal Assassins, which Discogs has decided not to show the cover of, and so you can kind of use your imagination there. But this is his most recent release, called The Birds of Marsville, and we're hearing side two, which is Birds 40-76. And as he tries to get us to believe, this is based on an 18th century field guide of bird song from species found on the lost island of Marsville. And some of the bird songs we're hearing are from the birds supposedly in the book called the Honker and the Bum Bum and the School Shooters. So, you know, take it for what you will. It's fun, right? Before Friendly Rich, Israel Cule, Swiss artist that I don't think is doing anything anymore, I mean, music-wise. But that's from an old record of his called Oppressum. And then Jackie Liebezeit and Holger Merton from an older record called Axac on Astab Gold. 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

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All right, we're going to let our friend Friendly Rich play out, and then I'm going to take a slight turn from what we've been doing. This is Asheville FM.

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Give me the wellies.

Emotional self is a brittle object. Emotional stability is balance. Emotional stability is contact with the ground. Emotional stability is maintaining position. Emotions are entities within a person. Emotions are liquids within a person.

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We just finished listening to a new release by Anmel Eimer that it's one of those like outlier Norwegian jazz bands that definitely flirt heavily with experimental and other genres as well, but from what I've heard from that country in that realm of music has been really, really good. This is a new release, self-titled, on Playdate Records. Hedvig Mollested Trio, before that. It's an older release from the record of hers called Shoot. Captain Beefheart and his Magic Band, I'm Gonna Booglerize You, Baby. That guitar solo there, I thought, really lended itself well to the previous song, which was Steel Guitar by Sonny Treadway off of the compilation Sacred Steel, Traditional Sacred African American Steel Guitar Music in Florida. And the compilation, which is really wonderfully done by Arhuli Records, takes pedal steel or steel guitar players from the House of God, or also known as the Keith Dominion, which is an African American Holiness Pentecostal church. And the minister there, Aubrey Gent, was a steel guitar player, and I think he probably led the way for many others to follow. And that brings us to Tenor to Tabla, is a weekly freeform excursion with host and guide Jonathan Price that may or may not include sublime instrumentals, plucky interludes, double-tracked and a cappella mumbling, prepared and unprepared pianos, indigenous sounds from all eras and all areas. Tune in Monday nights at 10 p.m. And if you like anything that Melody and Mayhem has to offer, please tune in to Tenor to Tabla Mondays at 10 p.m. I'm going to stay with the vibe that we got going on here in the background by a really wonderful song called Congo Glide by Ivan Ward and the Swingsters. This is Asheville FM.

Asheville FM, Asheville FM at WSFM LP 103.3 Asheville. We're in the home stretch, the last hour, in other words, of this installment of Melody and Mayhem. A show that's been coming on for, what, 15 years now, Fridays at 11 p.m. Midori Hirano and Marielle V. Jacobson's was the last thing we heard. Everything Lost Remains from their collaborative record called Otanima on Thrill Jockey. Hirano is a Berlin-based composer, pianist, and producer. And Jacobson's is a multi-instrumentalist based out of the U.S., I think. But that's their second collaboration, and did I say it's on Thrill Jockey? It is. Nicholas Lel Benavides is the composer of the track we heard before that. El Caramaninos, Part 4, from Canto Calo on Arcade Music. Casey Vitus. Before that, There Are Fields. It's a really nice, that was a really nice choral piece. When We Arrive at Home is the name of the record on Numa. And that brings us right to here. All of us here at Asheville FM would like to extend a word of gratitude to our listener members out there. 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

Asheville FM, Asheville FM at WSFMLP 103.3 Asheville. All along I thought what we were listening to was by an outfit called Stratigraphy. But now I find out, just at the very end of the song actually, it's Quartz Sand. And it's a duo of Kate Carr and Kath Roberts. Carr on Amplified Objects and Electronics, Roberts on a Lyra 8 synth. And that's off of the record Stratigraphy on Flaming Pines. That's Kate Carr's label. 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All right, I got, I got some longish tracks. I can't be all that long with 23 minutes left, right? We're going to start off with something that I like, still from 2017, Alchemy and Greg Skloff on Arcade Music. 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

Today, from the skies of California, the fields of Kansas, the rice paddies of the Orient, the air lanes of the world, come persistent reports of UFOs, unidentified flying objects which we have come to know as flying saucers.

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1: 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I see all these other white shirts. I can't believe it.
0: It's
1: when I brought extra cigarettes.
0: It's amazing if we can still pull it off after the New Year.
2: Everyone showed up.
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1: the jigs are starting.
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6: 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It's good to be with you guys.
5: You guys were great.
1: Great job.
5: Oh my goodness.
0: The honor is yours tonight.
1: We gotta go in the morning.
2: So you know, up to my

0: us all together tonight. Thanks for all the hard work that went into this and participation from everyone. Good food, and especially the camaraderie.
1: Amen. Thanks for Mark.
0: Thanks for Mark.
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It's the Asheville Community News Hour. I'm News Team Correspondent Lance Geyer. 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And on today's edition of the Asheville FM News Hour, you'll hear interviews and segments from this past weekend's Save the Woods rally and party at the UNCA Asheville Woods. You'll get the tailgate marker report, and you'll get this week's HBI report, and more. But first, let's take a look at this week's headlines. In local news, a fire late 2 days ago on April 23rd heavily damaged a future indoor venue space for Asheville's Salvage Station in the River Arts District. After flames tore through the former Asheville Waste Paper building, crews contained the blaze overnight with no injuries reported, and investigators say that they are now focusing on a possible electrical or structural cause. There has been no formal determination, but is expected in a couple days. And Asheville City Council this week held its first public work session on the proposed 2026 city budget, beginning the annual process required ahead of the July 1st physical deadline. Officials are expecting to release a full draft proposal in early May, which will then go through public hearings before the final vote in June. And Buncombe County emergency officials are rolling out this week an updated hurricane preparedness measures ahead of June 1st, the start of the Atlantic hurricane season. Changes driven by lessons learned from Hurricane Helene's flooding last year in 2024, with officials expected to finalize and distribute new emergency response guidelines to residents within the month. State headlines. Educators across North Carolina are planning a mass May 1st walkout and rally at the state legislature in Raleigh. Timed as coincide with the International Workers' Day, as teachers push for higher pay and increased school funding, as North Carolina ranks 48th in the country. And organizers say turnout numbers and demands will be formally presented to lawmakers following the demonstration. North Carolina lawmakers reconvened in Raleigh this week to resume work on the state's two-year budget, a constitutionally required process ahead of its July 1st deadline. Leadership from both chambers is expected to release a competing proposal within the next few weeks before negotiations move into the final conference phase. And North Carolina Department of Health and Human Services has released new data this week showing continued staffing shortages at rural hospitals.

0: active hearing calendar. This is happening ahead of the court's annual decision season, with major rulings expected to be released starting in May and continuing through late June. And a new round of military strikes is reported this week in ongoing conflict in the Gaza Strip. As fighting is intensified following a stalled ceasefire effort, international mediators say renewed negotiations could take place in the coming days, though no formal agreement has yet to be announced. And new global climate data, released this week by the World Meteorology Organization, shows that 2025 ranked among the hottest years on record. Driven by greenhouse gas emissions and the El Nino conditions, scientists say an updated global temperature outlook is expected later this year, with warnings that extreme heat trends are likely to continue. That is it for this week's headlines. Now it's time for the weather with High Low Weather.
1: Becoming partly cloudy with lows in the mid and upper 40s. Dry conditions return Monday with sunny to mostly sunny skies with highs in the upper 70s. Showers will then return Monday night with mostly clear skies then, with lows in the lower 50s. Looking at the next 7 days, showers will continue into late week with highs in the mid-70s, dropping into the mid to upper 60s as a cold front moves in late week, with lows in the mid-50s, then dropping into the mid-40s into next weekend. The air quality index for today will be 47 or fair. The air quality index for tomorrow, April 27th, will be 38 or fair. The UV index for today and tomorrow will be 7 or high. The pollen index for today and Monday, tree and grass pollen, high. Today is Sunday, April 26th, 2026, and you're listening to Asheville FM 103.3.
2: When the cell towers went out, it left our people in the dark. And my great fear is that if there's not some work done by the federal government in coordination with the state, that there will be another disaster where there will be war without service for 14 days. That means people couldn't go buy a formula, they couldn't buy gas, they couldn't access the money that they had in the bank. But there must be a rule that can be implemented.
3: You are listening to the Western North Carolina Health Policy Initiative podcast, a collaboration between the North Carolina Center for Health and Wellness at UNC Asheville and MAHEC, with generous support from the Dogwood Health Trust. I'm Andrew Rainey, and this installment is part of our weekly breakdown on what's happening in health policy in North Carolina that impacts us in the western part of the state, as well as what's happening at the Western North Carolina Health Policy Initiative. Broadcasting now with our friends at WART in Madison County, WSFMLP in Buncombe County, as well as on major podcast platforms. Whether you're a community member, a healthcare worker, or a policymaker, this is where you can stay informed about the policies that affect our region without needing to dig through endless news or legislative updates. If you're looking for deeper dives on health issues in Western North Carolina, we also feature interviews with regional health workers in our usual format. But for now, this is your weekly update. Individual opinions, findings, conclusions, or recommendations expressed in the podcast are those of the participants and do not necessarily reflect the views of the Western North Carolina Health Policy Initiative or its host institutions of UNC Asheville, the Mountain Area Health Education Center, or our funders. Recording on April 20th, I am here with Jimmy Mullen, Research Associate at the North Carolina Center for Health and Wellness.
4: Hi, Andrew. How are you doing today?
3: Doing okay. But, you know, while weather is usually a pretty low-stakes opener, there's a lot here for health policy coming together generally that we can cover this week.
4: Yeah, that's true.
3: As the drought we're facing in Western North Carolina and much of the state, an entire southeastern region continues, we still got that burn ban. And with the strong winds over the weekend of the 18th and 19th, the power outages in counties like Yancey and Mitchell.
4: Yeah, you mentioned that this drought a lot of North Carolinians are facing. So as of now, 82 counties in North Carolina are declared as natural disaster areas. This declaration was made by the U.S. Department of Agriculture. You know, as per natural disaster area, some farmers and agricultural producers in those areas may be eligible for emergency loan assistance. So if you're in the 82 counties that were declared as being part of a natural disaster, there may be some emergency loan assistance. Right now, North Carolina is in a 95% severe drought and a 22% extreme drought, according to the U.S. Drought Monitoring System. There have also been like a few water limitations. Charlotte recently just asked residents to limit water as the extreme drought spreads. Do you know anything about water limitations?

0: In Western North Carolina, Andrew?
1: Yeah, well, just a minute more on the other cities in North Carolina. Charlotte has entered what they call Stage 1 protocol, the least restrictive water rules, where the city is asking residents to limit outdoor watering and cut non-essential use to prevent stricter measures later. Raleigh is in the same Stage 1, but it isn't voluntary. That means restaurants serve tap water only if folks ask for it, and hotels should ask guests to reuse their towels and bedsheets. Residential water usage is also regulated to mitigate water levels with measures like lawn watering alternating by household every other day or at particular hours. And these are all enforced with fines. Other cities like Durham have water usage regulation year-round to mitigate levels. Out here in the West, I haven't found any regulations per se, but in Hendersonville, they have recently added a new water source to service the county and as a result prevent water restriction measures. And this is coming from the French Broad River. Construction on making the French Broad a potential water source has been in the works for a while and was funded through monthly water utility bills and the North Carolina Department of Environmental Quality's State Revolving Fund Low Interest Loan, taking about 10 years to complete and finishing last December 2025. While the thought of drinking water from the French Broad makes my stomach churn a little, it is filtered and uses what is called a multimedia gravity filter, made of gravel, sand, anthracite, and all the odds and ends that make that work. The project increases the water treatment facility's permitted capacity from 12 million gallons per day to 15. Their utilities director said the following.
2: We encourage water conservation at all times, right? Even when we're not in drought. However, at this time, with the Hendersonville water supply, which we serve all of Henderson County, we do not see imposing water use restrictions on our customers anytime in the near future.
0: I think this is a really important thing to note because I believe it's around 40 different water systems have implemented mandatory or voluntary restrictions in North Carolina. So the fact that the French Broad can be used is a kind of buffer for a lot of people in Henderson County and even in Buncombe County. But I think this is really interesting to talk about as an environmental phenomenon as well, particularly because what we see with spring is it's the recharge season for a lot of reservoirs.
1: Could you describe what a recharge season is?
0: In a recharge season, reservoirs are filled, groundwater are replenished, and the moisture is restored. Because of this drought that we're facing and the limited rainwater we're facing, you may have missed that recharge window.
1: And that could have significant consequences both economically and on food access generally.
0: We've also mentioned on here the kind of burn bans that a lot of the region is facing. The heat and humidity temperatures, they dry out vegetation, which kind of further increase fuel and wildfire probability. So I think that's also interesting to note as we're kind of moving through this, along with the water infrastructure stress.
1: This year, an El Niño is strongly expected to emerge in the summer, although rather than a drought buster, it's likely to look like scattered pop-up storms that evaporate quickly in the heat rather than soaking deeply into the groundwater. However, presuming a strong El Niño as we move through the year, that pattern could flip. For Western North Carolina, that means the dry, cracked earth could be replaced by heavy rainfall. And while this would begin to recharge depleted aquifers, the rapid shift also brings a high risk of flash flooding, as the compacted dry soil may struggle to absorb heavy, sustained rainfall expected in the winter. While hurricane season is usually tempered with an El Niño, it is really a policy area where we can look at what happened with Helene and think about prevention while anticipating risks.
0: That's right.
1: Thinking about policy, it looks like making that connection between drought and flooding is critical, rather than as separate disasters. At the state level, updating flood maps using current climate data from agencies like the National Oceanic and Atmospheric Administration and FEMA, restricting development in high-risk flood zones, and investing in natural infrastructure like wetlands and forested watersheds that can absorb and slow runoff. Policymakers could also use funding incentives for floodproofing and require better planning for the transition from drought to heavy rain. At the local level, cities and counties can act more quickly by tightening zoning rules in flood-prone areas, expanding green infrastructure like rain gardens and permeable pavement, and improving early warning systems for flash floods. Community scale solutions like retention ponds and rainwater capture also can reduce that runoff.
0: And it kind of seems like the severity and the length of this drought has kind of shifted from being more of like an episodic hazard, you know, a drought that North Carolina faces, to something that could be like a chronic climate stressor. Long term, this drought will have some continuing effects on the climate of North Carolina, especially as El Nino kind of moves in. So it's definitely something to keep in mind in terms of both policy and just conservation.
1: Honestly, while the water will certainly be clean to meet safe levels to drink through the sanitation process in Henderson County, the image of drinking from the French Broad, especially following Helene and long hearing about paint trucks or gas leaks that fell into it, it's hard to swallow.
0: One of the oldest rivers in the world, so it's got some old stuff in there.
1: Thinking of that long-term impact of weather, past and future, several weeks ago on April 7th, new DHS Secretary Mullen visited Lake Lure as part of his new role, looking at ongoing response to Hurricane Helene. At his briefing, he was joined by our representatives from the House of Reps, Tim Moore and Chuck Edwards, as well as Senator Budd, and North Carolina's General Assembly Senator Tim Moffitt. Local representatives Chimney Rock Mayor Peter O'Leary, Lake Lure Mayor David DeOrio, and Henderson County's manager John Mitchell spoke about impact alongside first responders Steve Freeman of the Batcave Fire Department and Chris Melton from the Chimney Rock Volunteer Fire Department, among others. Mullen pointed to the congressional conflict around DHS funds and a backlog of grant applications while hearing about some of the ongoing struggles of folks in our region. Here's County Manager John Mitchell of Henderson County talking about the impact of losing cell service during Helene and concern about future disasters.
3: I learned a lot in the disaster, but the one thing that I think the rest of America needs to hear, and I pray that you would think about, is just how much these particular devices rule the lives of the citizens. Yeah. Everybody's money is on here. They talk to their government. They talk to their family. When the cell towers went out and we had no ability to get cell service, it left our people in the dark. And my great fear is that if there's not some work done by the federal government in coordination with the state, that there will be another disaster where there will be war without service for 14 days. That means people couldn't go buy a formula, they couldn't buy gas, they couldn't access the money that they had in the bank.
1: He also pointed to how federal rules designed for coastal storms are unsuitable for mountainous terrain when considering repairs and infrastructure, like some roads in Henderson County. And that discrepancy is creating delays with big impacts on residents.
3: It's a great law, but it wasn't written for the mountains. When you get out here, you think, it's a good idea not to put this road next to the river, but there's nowhere else for it. There is a deep sense of urgency because all these things cascade into one another. Imagine a family up here in one of these 50 hazard mitigation bylaw properties. They've been waiting for 18 months. And there's probably in housing assistance provided by the federal government, they can't go to the next thing until this completes. And the thing, you know, I've worked for the local, state, and federal government. The idea that these two laws would conflict and that they could not be untangled, it just can't be. I know why it was that way. And Mr. Ash and the rest of these folks, Dwayne, you worked very hard on all this. And I think it's great. And they're pleading to the law, which is what we would all expect. But there must be a rule that can be implemented.
1: So that was County Manager John Mitchell from Henderson County. That whole briefing is available on YouTube if you want to hear from other folks who were there. Also, speaking of disaster mitigation, North Carolina native Anthony Corrales, a second-year master's student in the Department of Climate, Meteorology, and Atmospheric Sciences at the University of Illinois, defended his thesis, "When the Grid Goes Down, Neighbors Show Up: Understanding Social Capital in Western North Carolina During Hurricane Helene." His work represents a culmination of 2 years of research he did, including a field campaign in Western North Carolina. Counties in our region may find his work interesting when considering disaster communications for the future. I believe he intends to reach out, but we have his contact info listed in the show notes for those who want to make that contact now. But anyway, thinking of disaster policy, water regulations to the east of us, water infrastructure in the region, and opportunities for policy development as we could face flooding later in the year, We are coming up on the short session of the General Assembly beginning Tuesday, April 21st. And folks may be listening in to this after it started, but what should folks know about what's expected in the short session?
0: Yeah, so right now there's a $319 million Medicaid funding gap that remains unresolved. Josh Stein has warned of potential service disruptions without legislative action. But as for now, the 2025-2026 Assembly reconvenes on April 21st, and they're focused on adjusting the second year of the biannual budget. So negotiations are expected to address teacher raises, state employee pay, and school infrastructure. Important to note that the budget was overdue from July. So these talks have been continuing over the past 6 or 7 months, and this is where we're at right now. So they're meeting to work on getting the biennial budget. And you remember from one of our previous podcasts, we talked about a lot of the contention with the budget is the lowering of the state income tax. A lot of legislators are opposed to that, and some are vehemently for it. So, you know, that'll be something important to watch as the budget comes to fruition.
1: So again, mostly the budget. Maybe our state legislators will pass one this year. Any other updates jump out at you from this past week, Jimmy?
0: Yeah. New findings suggest that North Carolina school cell phone use restrictions are only partially effective.
4: Despite policies being in place in the schools that we sampled, many are continuing to use their phones. Some students might be using tools that are school appropriate, but misusing them in ways, as just one example, potentially using things like Google Docs to communicate with other students in their schools.
0: So last year, there was a bill, I believe it was House Bill 959.
1: The internet safety policy.
0: It required public school districts across the state to adopt policies restricting cell phone use during instructional time. Counties like Wake County, they required students to put cell phones in bags. And but, you know, the interesting thing was the policy was intentionally non-descriptive, requiring restricting cell phone use in schools, and it was up to the school districts for how to determine that. So the study conducted by UNC Chapel Hill was led by Caitlin Burnell of the Winston Center of Technology and Brain Development. It surveyed 22 schools in December, and nearly 300 teachers responded. Policies were in place in the schools that were sampled, and many are continuing to use their phone and existing policies that were not necessarily enforced or followed. According to the survey, 76% of student smartphone owners bring their device to school every day.
1: Okay, so bringing into the public health frame a little clear, high social media and smartphone usage is seen as a public health issue related to youth mental health, with a number of studies demonstrating increased risk of anxiety, depression, and addiction-like behaviors for high users.
4: And this use poses threat to students' academic performance, well-being, behavior, and social connection.
1: Schools as a policy-directed environment and a central social education space for youth becomes the sort of grounds for this kind of health policy. There's been interest in this topic globally, most recently in Australia, which in December of 2025 banned social media for kids under 16.
5: Australia took action to protect our kids, to give kids back their childhood and to give parents peace of mind. The decision to ban social media for under 16s was world-leading legislation. 4.7 million accounts gone.
1: Of course, in states, we really see a mixed bag of regulation, with North Carolina, as you mentioned, having differences between different school districts. And the results of that, maybe not surprisingly, is that the broad nature of the policy hasn't been super effective at mitigating the harms that folks are worried about. For Western North Carolina, we've heard policymakers like Senator Kevin Corbin of Macon County interested in a stricter bell-to-bell ban covering the entire school day.
6: We don't actually have any kind of legislation that's bell-to-bell, and I don't know if we have the temperature to do that or not.
1: As far as what's next, more data is expected later in the year, which would likely inform policy changes. Well, what else for health policy?
0: Yeah, just so briefly, you know, as part of the new behavioral health infrastructure expansion that North Carolina is attempting to implement, a behavioral health urgent care is opened in Roberson County. This was just announced by the North Carolina Department of Health and Human Services. They look to expand the behavioral health infrastructure. So this is just kind of another example of that moving along.
1: Okay, so here's an example of the broader push by the North Carolina Department of Health and Human Services to expand crisis care services statewide, with this one facility offering 24/7 care for people experiencing mental health or substance use crisis. The hope generally is that they're able to provide faster specialized treatment and reduce reliance on hospital emergency rooms and reduce engagement with law enforcement. It's got a limited capacity, but sort of stands as an example for other parts of the state, like in Western North Carolina, on what a different model could look like addressing mental health and substance use emergencies.
0: That's right.
1: Well, in the biggest city of Western North Carolina, Asheville, a recent city council meeting on April 14th drew attention around another policy that has broad implications for public mental health and sense of safety, and that is around automated license plate reader systems, including those used by Flock Safety. Jimmy, what can you tell us about this?
0: Yeah, so Flock cameras are part of a kind of growing surveillance effort, but they're being promoted as a tool for public safety. From a public health perspective, the system's a little bit more complicated. Flock Safety collects and stores license plates, vehicle movement data, and can be searched by law enforcement across multiple jurisdictions. Supporters argue that this helps solve crimes faster, but critics point to a pretty major gap in a lot of the logic with Flock cameras, and there's still limited independent evidence showing that widespread license plate surveillance leads to sustained reductions in crime or violence. Also, the systems are very vulnerable to hacking and, you know, personal use. Recently, there was a police chief in Atlanta who was arrested for using Flock cameras for stalking and harassment. So these things can come into the hands of individuals and be used for outside surveillance. It's important to note the proposal is tied to a $1.1 million federal grant, and it was secured through Republican Congressperson Chuck Edwards and administered the U.S. Department of Justice. So in Asheville, city officials were expected to formally accept the funding and authorize its implementation, but there's significant pushback.
1: Here's resident Jen Hampton speaking at the council meeting.
7: While I'm sure that you all feel like this is about public safety, it's really not. It's about treating the public as the enemy. Furthermore, while words like slaughter have been used to describe the upcoming budget cuts to transit and essential services, I find it peculiar that we are somehow finding the long-term funds to maintain this bloated surveillance apparatus.
1: From a public health perspective, widespread surveillance can create a subtle but persistent sense of being watched, which contributes to stress or anxiety. Over time, that could influence behavior in ways that aren't immediately obvious, but people may feel uneasy around routine health-supporting activities, like going to medical or mental health appointments, attending community gatherings or support groups, or maintaining social connections.
0: It's interesting, and having these ethical questions of whether this violates an individual's Fourth Amendment rights, their mental health and surveillance, and, you know, just public safety and privacy concerns. Does this constitute search and seizure?
1: While this may air for many after it happens, especially for folks listening on the radio, Congressman Chuck Edwards has mobile office hours in McDowell, Buncombe, and Madison counties on Tuesday, April 21st, and this happens periodically, so that's one way listeners can add to the policy conversation with your own experience, concern, or insight.
0: That's right, he does. On April 21st, 2026, from 9:15 a.m. to 10:30 a.m., of office hours in McDowell County at the Old Fort Railroad Museum. That's 25 West Main Street, Old Fort, North Carolina. Buncombe County, he's also having office hours from 11:15 a.m. to 12:30 p.m., and that's at the Woodfin Town Hall. Address for that is 90 Elk Mountain Road in Asheville, North Carolina. In Madison County, Chuck Edwards' staff will be there April 21st from 2 o'clock p.m. to 3 o'clock p.m., and it's at the Madison County Administrative Office at 5707 U.S. 25 in Marshall, North Carolina.
1: A couple of updates on issues we've brought up in the past. On Tuesday, April 14th, there was also a Western North Carolina public hearing led by the North Carolina Utilities Commission, this time in Waynesville. The hearings are to gather public response to Duke Energy's proposed rate increase, which has to be accepted by the Utilities Commission first. It would increase consumers' monthly utility bill by at least 15% over 2 years for proposed infrastructure, including data centers. Public response echoed what we heard from the April 1st hearing, which we had aired on a past installment, in that it was largely against this increase, citing the struggle of the current cost of living, ongoing impact of Hurricane Helene, environmental impact, and general mistrust of the utility company. In contrast to the general sentiment, former state representative and Buncombe County Commissioner, as well as current staff member of the Land O'Sky Regional Council, Nathan Ramsey from Fairview, spoke in support of Duke, as did David Francis, the president and CEO of the Haywood Chamber of Commerce, both suggesting it would help economic growth, and Francis mentioning Helene recovery. This is really quite a difference from all of the other residents who spoke at both this and at the April 1st hearing.
0: That's right, yeah.
1: Another opportunity in Western North Carolina to offer feedback on the Utility Commission's consideration of Duke's rate increase will be on April 28th at 7 p.m. in Morganton over in Burke County.
0: That's right.
1: On April 15th, community health worker Jackie Ballard offered a tour in Madison County where she invited policymakers and community members to understand the impact of the Healthy Opportunity pilot's abrupt end back in June 2025.
8: So Hop says, hey, I seen you struggling. Give me your hand. I'll help you out of that ditch. Pretty great, right? And boom, it stops. And look, this was when they first closed and emptied out all the... So then, of course, we say, back to the ditch. So they know the ditch. They know exactly what they're going back to. They've lived there their whole lives, you know? But we irresponsibly built these people up for a short time and made them think they were human and could live in society, right? Stress levels were down. Smiles began to form where frowning faces were. Parents could get their medicine because they were able to buy food at the Hop store and use that money that they used for food to get their medicine. It was big. It was huge. Kids weren't as hungry, healthy quality food, better health outcomes, money saved on medical bills, self-esteem was on the uprise, less stress, happier people. Now what? They really relied on it, you know?
1: That was community health worker Jackie Ballard. We'll have the opportunity to hear more from her in a future installment. The premiere of a documentary about Healthy Opportunities also is scheduled for April 22nd, which depending on when you're listening, you may be able to catch. It's called The Root of Good Health. There will also be a virtual screening and panel discussion of the film on April 28th and a local celebration and screening in Hendersonville on May 1st. That's what I have for this week, Jimmy. Thanks, as always, for joining me, and I'll see you next week.
0: Thanks, Angie. See you next week.
1: And that's a wrap for this week's WNC Health. 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
10: My name is Forrest. I'm with the Asheville FM news team. On Saturday, April 18th, I came out to the UNCA Woods for the festival they were having here at Batland. And one point I would like to make is that for the future of urban woods is, you know, the access that is so close to town here to have a batch of woods like this that is, you know, big enough to do really real studies and open up learning environments for people. Environmentalists, scientists, classes, kids, you know, outside of recreation, people can get here easily and have access. I mean, you can be here for an hour and get right back to where you are in the city. You're doing what you're doing. When you're trying to study woods that are way outside of town, it really, you know, can take all day just to get out there and do things. So, you know, there's a lot of benefits to having urban woods in any city, not just Asheville, not just, you know, particular places, but every city would benefit from urban woods. You know, study of the trees, the environment, the atmosphere, animals, and just anything, the invasive plant species that are here. I mean, you can get out here and see them right here. You know, you can control the environment here in different ways. And there's just a lot of stuff you can do with urban woods that you really don't have access to outside, you know, hour, 2 hours outside of town to get to, you know, a good batch of woods. I mean, we do have a lot of national parks around here. Those need to be preserved as well. But urban woods are unique. And so preserving these is definitely a benefit for the future. And it's not only about dog parks and, you know, park benches and stuff like that, which are great, and that is a big benefit of having urban woods. But, you know, just global warming and climate change and all that stuff, I mean, that's something that should be taken a lot more serious by, you know, our people at the school and everywhere. So thank you. I wanted to add that in there. My name is Forrest Weaver. I'm out here today in the Asheville Woods with Spencer Bill. There is a festival going on out here with the idea in mind to preserve these woods, the Asheville Urban Woods. Spencer's been on the air here a couple times with us and is a voice here in the whole Asheville community with the effort to try to preserve these woods. Spencer, so how are you doing here lately with, you know, with everything that's going on? And you want to talk about this festival and where we're at now with the Save the Woods?
11: Totally. Well, I'm looking over to my left and we got five different artists live painting. We got DJ Lil Meow Meow playing music. We've got Street Creature Puppet Collective making a bunch of trolls who are dancing. And we're just bringing so many folks who have never even been to the woods, some of them, into these trail systems to get more familiar with this forest.
10: This is a good time to do it. I remember the festival we had here, I don't know, a few months ago, it was pretty cold out, but today it's about perfect.
11: Totally.
10: So what would you say is going on now? I know that the effort, you know, outside of the festival here to preserve these woods, it seemed to grown. I mean, there's a lot of momentum going. I still see a lot of stuff around town. Where would you say, you know, the current atmosphere is?
11: Yeah, I find it to be very grim because UNCA has a 14-person group who's deciding the fate of the South Campus Woods, the Zillicoa lot on the other side of Broadway, and a handful of other properties that UNCA owns. And if you look who's on these 14-person boards, despite receiving hundreds of emails from Save the Woods, despite the fact that over 17,000 people have signed petitions to protect these woods, not one of those 14 members is somebody who can really speak on behalf of the community. So you have a situation where 14 people are meeting behind closed doors without input from the community. And if you look at who's on this board, it's the former Duke Energy CEO, the former CEO of MetroQuip, which is literally a bulldozing companies, and a series of financial and real estate executives. So they meet once a month. They've had three different meetings, and the idea is that they're going to release some sort of statement potentially in May, but I am not optimistic about what 14 real estate developers talk about behind closed doors without community input. So we're just kind of waiting to see, but the movement to save these woods has extremely strong.
10: Yeah, I can see the Asheville community isn't really, you know, happy about any of this. I know the chancellor has spoken, you know, in the last couple months about it with a few responses about, you know, what other colleges have done. I think she might have mentioned like UNC, other UNC systems where they, you know, were clearing woods like this in other situations, and you know, where the communities there didn't come together and say no, we don't want that as much as here. What would you say about the community as a whole here and their response, showing up like this, sticking with what they feel about this? I mean, this isn't dying down. I mean, they're adamant about it. How do you think the community is taking it?
11: Yeah, I mean, it's only ramping up. I mean, the truth is that this is the community gathering points of Five Points. So absolutely those people are going to fight to protect, like, the park, the place where they walk their dogs, the community center of Five Points. And then the truth is all this attention has brought so many more people to view this truly as an Asheville park. I mean, we're less than a mile from downtown Asheville. It's connected via the Reed Creek Greenway. So you're telling me you can walk from downtown Asheville on a Reed Creek Greenway to a 45-acre urban forest that's got tons of looping trails, and we're gonna just, I guess, I don't know, be comfortable with destroying one of our last urban forests? Perhaps this works in cities that aren't Asheville, but, you know, you live in this city, and people really value this connection because this is the reason why a lot of people live here. And having places to hike easily within Asheville, so you're not driving 45 minutes on the parkway every time you want to go outside, is of massive importance to the city.
10: It is. It shows a lot of other cities have lost a lot of urban forests like this one. You know, once they're gone, they're gone. The decisions being made around it, you know, here say a lot. You know, even for other cities to see what we're doing here and what's going on with us. So what would you say to the people of Asheville right now? What can they do to get involved so it's known that these woods are wanted to be here?
11: Yeah, I mean, absolutely tap in with everything going on with Save the Woods. Every Thursday at 5 o'clock, we have featured naturalist walks that are completely free, start at 42 Dortch. If you want to familiarize yourself with the trail system, I invite you to come check them out. And I mean, just ask yourself, if UNCA really cared about the community, why is it that not one of the 14 people on the board was somebody from either Save the Woods or from the Five Points community? Like, if they truly want to make decisions with community involvement, they haven't allowed anybody from the community into the closed door meetings. And at some point, that's going to come back to bite them, because when 17,000 people sign a petition, like, how much are they going to force on you before Asheville just stands up and says, no, I mean, we need intact urban forest, and it's something that we're willing to protect.
10: It is. All right. Spencer, I appreciate you doing this. I appreciate your energy and adamancy on keeping this going. This is an important cause in Asheville. So thanks for coming out and talking to me.
11: Yeah, absolutely. I mean, and we got a joyous event today, so I'm just super excited to bring a bunch of artists and musicians and filmmakers together for this special event. Thank you so much.
10: Yeah, you're welcome. And I'll see you soon. I'm here with Mary Schultz. Mary Schultz is a part of the Save the Woods movement here, and we are in the woods right now. Mary, can you tell me a little bit about your background and what brings you to the woods today?
12: Sure. I'm a UNCA alum. I graduated from the Environmental Studies Department with a concentration in ecology and field biology. And I got my master's in biology and have taught at UNCA, and I'm currently teaching at Mars Hill University, teaching biology and environmental studies. I have a strong plant ecology background, and I also live adjacent to the woods, so I'm a very close neighbor.
10: Yeah, you're local right here.
12: Local right here, yeah, and the woods have been my backyard for the last 20 years. And I hate to see them destroyed for something that it has no guarantee of generating the kind of revenue or the kind of enrollment increases that the university is looking for. And many of their proposals about what they want to do with the millennial campuses is develop them to generate greater enrollment and greater revenue, another additional stream of revenue through a public-private partnership with developers. And the research that we've done shows that the woods isn't really a very conducive environment or location for some of the development that they're suggesting. And also that the revenue projections that they have for this development aren't realistic. One of the things that I argue with my environmental background is that the the value that the ecosystem services have are historically discounted, excluded from the equation. And the loss of the value of these services isn't being considered. It's only what revenue might be generated from developing them. So for example, carbon sequestration, urban heat island effect, stormwater mitigation, flood mitigation, air quality, water quality, those are all ecosystem services that these woods, this urban forest provides for the community. And those are things that are historically undervalued or not considered as a benefit in terms of cost in the cost-benefit analysis. And so I'm just hoping that the decision makers for how to move forward with how this property is treated will take into consideration the value of the benefits that are provided. So long-term infrastructure costs like stormwater management is going to really create problems for the community, for the city, for the county, flood mitigation, energy costs because of the heat island effect that these forests provide. They're not high-quality natural areas. They're overrun with invasive species, but they still provide these services. And they also provide an outdoor classroom. Many of the faculty at UNCA in the biology department and in the environmental studies department, two of the highest enrolled departments at the university, use these woods as an outdoor classroom. And they train students in ecological research and biological research. Those students have gone on to have positions in local environmental organizations like Riverlink. There are former students who work as biologists in Mountain True. And the Forest Service and the Park Service and all of the students who come through these programs are taught and trained in these woods for those kinds of positions.
10: I was just out in Hot Springs this week with Greenworks, Mountain True,
12: yeah.
10: Riverlink was out there, and it's interesting because what they were doing is replanting trees, and
12: yeah.
10: a lot of them, they were giving away hundreds of trees, not at the time. They have hundreds of trees. They have greenhouses going. They're going out to all these areas, and it's not even necessarily just because of the hurricane, but replanting trees and getting trees going is something that we are learning that is important. So I'm glad you said that. And it's funny because, you know, one of the, you know, last urban forests, you know, here and other cities, I've torn a lot of them down.
12: Mm-hmm.
10: Can you talk about kind of the importance of that, about you know, the efforts to regrow trees everywhere related
12: yeah.
10: to, like, why not to tear these down?
12: Yeah, yeah. So the landscape is really variable here in these woods, and they consider it a relatively flat area that lends itself well to development. But within the city limits, it's one of the last intact canopies. And with the losses that we've suffered through the blowdowns from Helene and from different storms, it just makes more sense that we should plant trees to preserve the services that they provide, those ecosystem services. The more trees we lose, the more flooding we're going to have, the poorer the air quality is going to be, the poorer our water quality is going to be. You know, the trees manage soil water, surface water. They help mitigate all of those problems that would otherwise have to be managed by infrastructure and building. And the more concrete there is, the more heat there is, the less infiltration there is. The trees are here naturally and do that without asking for anything, without costing anything. So it's really, you're losing the value of what they're providing by eliminating them. Plant more trees. It's better for the world. It's better for us, especially with climate change and the increase of carbon dioxide. These are carbon sequestration machines. This is how we help stop and at least slow the progression of global warming and global climate change.
10: Plant more trees. I definitely hear that. Plant more trees. Yeah, definitely don't be cutting them down, especially, you know, these, you know, just here in the, you know, in the city limits to have a forest like this. There's a lot here that, you know, there's definitely benefits from, and that you shared a lot of that.
12: Yeah, we're a mile from downtown.
10: Yeah.
12: You know, and if the UNCA and the UNC system would preserve these trees, we could turn it into a park. We could turn it into an area where people could come, similar to an arboretum, to an experimental forest. We could demonstrate different forestry techniques here. Mm-hmm. We could investigate different invasive species removal techniques here. And it could be a demonstration forest for those activities. It's a perfect opportunity to build on what's here instead of destroying it. Let's make it better. Let's improve the woods instead of eliminating them.
10: Yes, that is a plan. I know with the invasive species removals, I know, you know, there's other organizations that are going out, like Roan Mountain. I mean, they're going really far out to do it, but you can really learn about invasives right here in the city, where you can really learn about them. So when you're out here in these areas, you can take more people, more groups, and focus on, you know, a lot more invasive removal.
12: Yeah, there's a ton of learning here, that's for sure. And especially more since Helene has opened up the canopy and allowed more light penetration. There's been some long-term invasive removal research performed here in these woods and in adjacent woods properties that belong to UNCA up on Chestnut Ridge. There's been several hundred thousands of dollars generated through grant proposals to National Science Foundation and different grant awarding organizations that have brought tons of money to the university for research being conducted right here in these woods.
10: Mm-hmm. Well, thank you for coming out here and talking to me. Thank you for being out here.
12: Sure.
10: And that was a lot of good information, you know.
12: I appreciate you talking to us and taking the time to attend events like this and get perspectives from everybody about how important these woods really are.
10: It is important. Yeah. You're welcome. I enjoy being out here and being a part of it, you know. When I put the microphone down, I'm going to go plant some trees.
12: Oh, good.
10: You know.
12: Me too.
10: Yeah.
12: That's great. Thank you so much.
10: Yeah, thank you.
13: Nice, and let's give a huge round of applause to DJ Lil Meow Meow. DJ Lil Meow Meow, I hear you're up to stuff when you're not DJing, is that correct?
14: It's true.
13: This might be the one.
14: All right. Yes, I am up to stuff when I'm not DJing. In fact, I just came from the 103.3 Asheville FM Fun Drive. Raise your hand if you know 103.3. All right. Has there ever been a more important time for us to have independent, non-commercial community radio? I don't know that it's such an important time for that, and I do feel like these missions very much overlap. 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And also, we, again, are in the fun drive, so you can make a donation by going to ashevillefm.org/donate. And if you forget the /donate, it's on our main page, so you can make it there. Thank you so much for being here. Thank you, Spencer. What an incredible community we have here. I'm really inspired again and grateful to be a part of it. Thanks.
13: Give it up for public radio. I hear Mon was on the radio today. What radio were you on?
15: Asheville FM.
13: That's pretty special stuff. And wouldn't you know it, Meryl Jane is going on the radio at what time tomorrow, Meryl?
15: 4:30.
13: It's time to turn on the radio. So many of these amazing musicians who are coming here are also supporting the sweet, beautiful world of the radio. Hooray! Okay, some of y'all have noticed these amazing trolls. Let's give it up for the trolls. Yes, the trolls are courtesy of Street Creature Puppet Collective, which has an incredible table here. And if at any point throughout the day you need to put on a troll hat and dance around, that is absolutely what they are there for. So don't let anything stop you. Yup, let's give one more round of applause for these amazing trolls. Art is such an amazing way to bring folks into the woods. Batland was totally inspired by the work that the trolls did, and it's awesome to bring more of that creativity into our urban forest, because we are only 0.8 miles from downtown Asheville, and we are connected to downtown Asheville via the Reed Creek Greenway, and we have this unbelievable opportunity to protect one of our last remaining urban forests, and that's what tonight is all about. So let's give it up for protecting our last remaining urban forest. Something I love about Asheville is that you've got a bunch of artists live painting and musicians and puppeteers and even some of our city council members. Boy, do we love to be civically engaged. And we are joined by one of our 7 city council members, Kim Roney. Anytime you do anything community-oriented, likely she's already in the room. Give it up for civically engaged city council members. Awesome. So with that, I'm going to pass it over to Kim. It was a great honor for me to be able to create her mayoral poster as well, which may well be the only mayoral poster with a hellbender. So pretty special stuff. Thank you so much.
16: Awesome, thank you for having me. Hello from...
17: Woo! I broke the microphone and it's back.
16: Thank you so much for coming out to help save the woods. My name is Kim Roney and I am one of your city council members. Woo! Just like everything in the woods is connected with mycelium and the little creatures that live and grow and the things that are often still but also still growing in the lichen that take forever to move and expand and contract, we're connected too. In fact, it was volunteering at Asheville FM covering the news hour and sitting in the press row that I was in City Hall going, uh-oh. We need more working class people in City Hall. Decisions are being made about us without us. And that's one of the reasons why I am running for mayor, and I'll be on the ballot November 3rd. Because I love our community, and I love our mountain home, and I'm not alone, because I know that you love it too. We work together side by side through Hurricane Helene. In City Hall, we're working really hard on affordable housing, and what even does that mean? So let me tell you, I went to Lady Gloria Ridge that is now fully leased, and people live in it. It's not something that I can take credit for, except for the zoning and helping to fund and all of that that council does. But Haywood Street congregation and our community helped to build deeply affordable units for people making $9 to $20 an hour, not just one-bedroom apartments, 2- and 3-bedroom apartments. And we didn't just build crappy, fast housing. We built housing to last generations. Because it shouldn't be single-use development. It should last generations and have lots of different stories and families in it. There's more coming. We have a project on Louisiana Avenue that's gonna be very similar. Close to the bus line means people don't have to have access to a car, which means they can connect more with our local businesses, be close to work, be close to groceries, be close to jobs, be close to our natural resources. So if you would like to connect, I'll be over here for the duration of the party, and I look forward to continuing to fight to save the woods with you.
13: Thank you so much. Let's do one more round of applause for the butterfly wings of Kim Roney. Amazing. And DJ Lil Meow Meow, who has worked all day in the radio and is running off to another gig. Let's give a massive round of applause for the hardest working DJ you'll ever meet, who's highly civically engaged. Nice. I owe you the other poster. I haven't forgotten. Okay, beautiful, beautiful. Okay, and now we're going to turn it over to Tree People, which is a super special band, and they also are neighbors in the woods. I'm going to give you guys a chance to introduce yourself and also talk a little bit about what we got going on tomorrow. Round of applause. Thank you, Spencer. Thanks, everybody, for being here.
18: So nice to see the community coming together to protect these beautiful woods. Thank you all to the organizers and everyone for showing up. Sweet. Yeah, we got a show going on tomorrow at our house up there, 95 West Street. We're going to be playing with a big funk band. It's going to be...
10: I'm out here today with Mitch Capps. Mitch Capps is an artist in Asheville. He's been a part of the Save the Woods movement here since, I guess, it got going. Mitch, what are we doing out here in the woods today?
19: We're saving them. We're saving them with art, with music, with community, and just celebrating the fact that we get to be here in downtown Asheville in the woods.
10: It's a good day for it. There's a lot going on here, a lot of people down here. I see you set up doing art. Can you tell me a little bit about your art?
19: Yeah, so I'm doing abstract impressionist art, but like, it's grounded in inspiration by like the more spiritual part of nature and the woods specifically. So being able to come out here and do my art in the woods along with music is just the most like grounded my art really can be, and it's just a wonderful opportunity to make art in front of people in this capacity.
10: What would you say the atmosphere is right now with this whole movement, and like, you know, with what the Chancellor, you know, with her responses and the people's responses, you know, how would you say the atmosphere is right now with the UNCA Woods?
19: You know, well, somehow it's incredibly hopeful. Like, you know, we're all out here, like, you know, there's conversations being had behind closed doors, but like the reality for everyone here is that we are out here gathering and celebrating these woods, protecting them. So I don't know, there can be sort of a overarching anxiety at times, but then when you actually get here and are with them and are in solidarity with them and other people who feel the same way, it really is encouraging, you know.
10: It is. I appreciate you being out here. If you want to find Mitch's artwork or get more information related to what he's doing, can you tell me your information?
19: Yeah, so I'm at Capstract, CAPPSTRACT on Instagram, or my studio is now in Rad Rendezvous. You just got to follow the sign, go to the right, follow the sign says Other Studios, and you'll catch me in there doodling away. Yeah, that's where you can find me.
10: Yeah, swing by and check him out. Every time I see him here lately, he's usually actively doing art. Like here, he is doing live art at this little festival here in the woods. It's actually not that little. There's actually a lot of people out here. So thanks, Mitch. Thanks for coming out. Thanks for doing this. And thanks for being a part of the woods.
19: Thank you, dude. I appreciate it. Seriously. Be well.
10: I'm here with Lawrence. We are in the UNCA woods. Lawrence is a local resident in this area. They are planning on possibly clear cutting this whole forest here, one of our last urban forests. Lawrence, can you tell me a little about your connection with these woods?
20: Sure. I live nearby, and we found out about UNCA's plans, sort of surprise when someone discovered equipment clear cutting to take soil tests, and then we found out that the university had plans to build a soccer stadium after they clear cut the forest. And so, yes, we're all here together to not only to oppose that, but to offer alternatives. The Chancellor keeps saying we cannot afford to do nothing. And we're not saying do nothing. We're just saying, listen to us. We've got ideas. Asheville has ideas. We've got a lot of artists here who are creative, who need this space. The city needs this space. The students need this space. The university needs this space. And there are so many ways to make use of it that make a lot more sense for everybody involved than to clear cut it.
10: Yeah, that is a point to be made about all this. And, you know, being in Asheville here, I mean, like such as this festival going on and what all the people are saying, you get, there's a big community of people here that feel the same way.
20: Yes.
10: How do you think that in this, in you know, things that are going the way they are now, I mean, as a whole, how do you feel that the people feel, you know?
20: Well, everyone that I've talked to is opposed to the university's plans to simply demolish the forest and, quote, develop it. So the people are all passionate about saving this. They are very willing to offer ideas and support alternatives that offer the university different

0: My name is Forrest. I'm with the Asheville FM news team. On Saturday, April 18th, I came out to the UNCA Woods for the festival they were having here at Batland. And one point I would like to make is the for the future of urban woods is, you know, the access that is so close to town here to have a batch of woods like this that is, you know, big enough to do really real studies and open up learning environments for people. Environmentalists, scientists, classes, kids, you know, outside of recreation, people can get here easily and have access. I mean, you can be here for an hour and get right back to where you are in the city. You're doing what you're doing. When you're trying to study woods that are way outside of town, it really, you know, can take all day just to get out there and do things. So, you know, there's a lot of benefits to having urban woods in any city, not just Asheville, not just, you know, particular places, but every city would benefit from urban woods. You know, study of the trees, the environment, the atmosphere, animals, and just anything, the invasive plant species that are here. I mean, you can get out here and see them right here. You know, you can control the environment here in different ways. And there's just a lot of stuff you can do with urban woods that you really don't have access to outside, you know, hour or 2 hours outside of town to get to, you know, a good batch of woods. I mean, we do have a lot of national parks around here. Those need to be preserved as well. But urban woods are unique. And so preserving these is definitely a benefit for the future. And it's not only about dog parks and, you know, park benches and stuff like that, which are great, and that is a big benefit of having urban woods. But, you know, just global warming and climate change and all that stuff, I mean, that's something that should be taken a lot more serious by, you know, our people at the school and everywhere. So thank you. I wanted to add that in there.
1: 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I am news team correspondent Lance Geyer. 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
2: Hi, this is Alistair Pullman, sports correspondent for 103.3 Asheville FM. In the hockey world, the Stanley Cup playoffs have started and the Carolina Hurricanes are red hot. On Saturday the 18th, the Carolina Hurricanes beat the Ottawa Senators 2-0. It was a pretty slow match to start as none of the teams scored in the first period. But then, in the second period at 2:11 time, the Carolina Hurricanes and Logan Stankoven scored, exciting the Lenovo Center. In the third period, the Senators were in very big penalty trouble, but were lucky that the Carolina Hurricanes were not able to score. But Taylor Hall was able to score, making the Carolina Hurricanes have a 2-0 win. In full strength. This was a great win for the Canes as it was their home opener of the playoffs, and as the best team in the Eastern Conference, it was necessary for them to be able to win this one as they were facing the wild card Senators. So overall, they did an amazing job. Were able to suppress the Senators very well, and it was exciting to see them win. After that game, the second game on that next Monday was even more exciting as it went to double overtime. In the first period, Logan Stankoven again

0: then scored the first goal of the game. And that was probably the only thing that happened during the first period until in the second period when Sebastian Aho scored for the Hurricanes. Their 2-0 lead wouldn't last long when at 10:47, Drake Batherson scored for the Ottawa Senators, clearing them of being shut out for a second time. Dylan Cozen would score for the Senators as well 6 minutes later. This would be the last exciting fling until the first overtime, as none of the teams scored in the third period. When Mark Jankowski scored, but it was waved off, citing offsides. But they had another chance, the Hurricanes, because Jordan Martinook was at an attempt for a penalty shot, but sadly, it did not go in. But thankfully, Martinook for the Hurricane would have his revenge as he would score, letting the Hurricanes win in the second overtime, making it a 2-0 lead for the Hurricanes in the series. On the 23rd, the Hurricanes won their third straight game in the series on the Senators' home ice, and for the Senators, it was a very demanding game for them to win. In the first period, Logan Stankoven again scored the first goal of the game, but that would be the biggest thing in the period, as then in the second period, Drake Batherson would also score in this game, but that would not last long as Jackson Blake would score quickly, giving the Hurricanes their lead back. Overall, this playoff series has been a roller coaster of emotion for both sides. And the fourth game was this past Saturday, but as this is being recorded the day prior, we will have to see what the game holds. But if the Hurricanes stay as strong as they have been and win this last Saturday, they will be playing either the Pittsburgh Penguins or the Philadelphia Flyers, in which the Philadelphia Flyers has been also very dominant and would have played this past Saturday as well. So, and they are at a 3-0 lead in their series as well. So it should be an amazing game this past Saturday. But I'll see you next week. This is Alistair Pullman, sports correspondent for Asheville FM. I'll see you next week.
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2: This is Evie Weaver here with the Asheville FM News Team, and I'm with Carson Bridges, the president of ACIE, and Christina Shimrock, the community organizer of ACIE and BCIE, and the representing FACS. Guys, what do you guys do and what are you in here for?
3: So I'm Carson Bridges and I'm the president of Asheville City Association of Educators, which is our local school staff union, meaning that I'm the president of the staff that are part of NCAE as a whole, working to organize for better public schools and better public school funding. I'm also a first grade teacher at Claxton Elementary School.
2: Sweet. What about you?
4: And I'm Christina Shimrock, and I am the community organizer for ACAE and BCAE, which is the Buncombe County Association of Educators. I'm also a parent of an Asheville City School fourth grader and a rising kindergartner. And I'm also a member of FACS, which is Families of Asheville City Schools, which is a district-wide advocacy group for parents and community members to fight and celebrate and defend our public schools.
2: Sweet. This is kind of a broad question, but what brought you guys in here today?
3: So, I would say that right now there's a lot of movement happening around public education in North Carolina. Obviously, it's become a little bit of a hot topic over the last couple of weeks, but we've been working towards our May 1st day of action for the last six months, and we are going around to share information about what we're doing on May 1st and why we're having a day of action on May 1st.
4: So May 1st is a big day because there's a couple things you need to know about North Carolina public education in order to know why we're organizing around May 1st, which is North Carolina is dead last in public school funding. We are 50th out of 51st in per pupil spending, which is like how much we spend per student in the nation, because DC is also included. But we're number one for businesses, and that's due to the lowering of the corporate tax rate. So we're slowly lowering the corporate tax rate, which is slated to go to 0%, which means corporations don't have to pay any tax. And we know that taxes are how we fund our important services like public education, our libraries, our roads. And so we are coming together as parents, staff, educators, community members to say that this is not okay and we need to change course, and the North Carolina General Assembly needs to make sure that they're actually serving the people who elected them.
2: Right. What's the
5: Hey, Annalise, how you doing?
2: What's the overall and specific changes that y'all are going for with the day of action? What do we want to see like immediately after and over time after?
3: Yeah, so we have a long list of things that we would like changed in North Carolina when it comes to public education. There's just a couple. but we, on May 1st, we've launched our Kids Over Corporations campaign, which is, again, calling on the General Assembly to make sure that corporations pay their fair share and are funding our public schools the way they deserve to be funded. We are asking for the General Assembly to raise the per pupil spending to $20,000 per student, which would get us kind of back up to the average.
2: Yeah.
3: We're demanding 25% pay raises for school staff, because we are 43rd in the nation for school staff pay. We are asking for an end to the charter school and private school voucher program that is taking money from public education and giving it to private schools and charter schools. And we're asking for a repeal on the collective bargaining ban, which bans public sector workers from being able to collectively bargain with their bosses.
2: If we achieve... That's awesome. All of those are awesome. If we end up achieving, I would say, like, most or all of those goals, what would it look like in the school system afterwards?
3: From the educator side of it all, it looks like we have fully staffed buildings again.
2: I was talking
3: with somebody this morning about how when I was in elementary school, I remember having an instructional assistant in every single classroom.
2: Yeah.
3: So that there was someone else who could help.
2: Yeah.
3: Instructionally assist.
2: In SOSA right now, we have one.
3: Yeah.
2: I've only seen one that bounces around.
3: And so because of how much we're not funding, we've had to cut staffing. And so the first, like, immediate effect I could see is that we could get back to staffing levels that we had 30 years ago. North Carolina used to be known as the education state. And we've slowly worked our way down to bottom of the barrel.
2: Yeah.
3: And so not only that, but I think that, you know, obviously achievement, student achievement is incredibly important.
2: Yeah.
3: And the best way you can get higher student achievement is to have good education and have good educators who are taken care of. And so when educators are working second jobs, third jobs, or are, you know, having to sacrifice things themselves just to be able to stay in a profession, student achievement obviously is going to have, that's going to have an impact. The other thing that I can think of is that our buildings will be better. We have like a lot of capital issues, which is what they're called when it pertains to buildings.
2: Yeah.
3: And so I think about like, there are schools in our area that need doors.
2: Yeah.
3: There are schools that need new roofs. And so like the immediate outcomes are that we have the funding and able to, and we're able to do those things.
2: Right.
4: Yeah. So with FACS, our mission is to celebrate and defend public schools. And that's because there's been an attack, a coordinated attack on public education, where families have been given this idea of choice. And this idea of choice has slowly put this pressure on parents where they need to put this do their due diligence in making sure that they tour every private school. They maybe use up voucher, which is public school money, public money, into private schools, or they put their child in every charter school wait list because a distrust has happened. The narrative has really shifted from you send your kids to your local public school to, oh, I don't think that's going to serve my kid. And so this shifts how we talk about public schools. When we invest in them, then our community will see our communities investing in them, not only locally, but choosing to go to those schools and proudly attend our public schools. FACS wants parents to proudly talk about and spread the word about every single day in our classroom, in classrooms and hallways, there's amazing things happening.
2: Yeah.
4: But unfortunately, over the past 15 years, that trust with the public has gone down. And I think that when we have teachers who are being honored in their profession and not demoralized through teacher pay and healthcare benefits being taken away and becoming more expensive, they'll stay in the profession, which means our kids will have stable, trusted adults, consistent, because we have high teacher turnover. We are worried that teachers are leaving. And so what does that mean for who's going to be teaching our kids?
2: Right.
4: Their expertise, because teachers are experts in their field and should be treated as so, and so that our students have the best high quality access to high quality education. But one thing that's important to know is that we know that May 1st is just one day.
2: Right.
4: So all this can't happen in one day, and all this can't happen because teachers are in the streets and staff are in the streets. It takes all of us to make sure and put pressure on our General Assembly to support public education through their policy choices.
2: Kind of connected to that last bit, May 1st is just one day. And with May 1st and every other day and second that there is in the future, what can people who aren't, like, school teachers do to help this cause?
3: The first thing that comes to mind is just talk about public schools. Public schools have sort of drifted away from the mainstream conversations and has just kind of been like that's school, that's what we do. But I think there are, one, great things to be celebrated about our public schools. There's amazing people doing amazing work and amazing kids doing amazing learning in our schools every day. And I think that making sure that people are aware of just the statistics that, you know, we're first in business. Our businesses are doing the best that they've ever done, and we're last in public education. And it's important that people have access to a solid public education. Yeah. And it's important that people have access to the best public education. And so making sure that people are aware that, like, our schools aren't suffering because they're bad, they're suffering because of the conditions that they've been put in. Mm-hmm. And our schools are still thriving in a lot of ways.
4: And going back to May 1st, I think that not everyone can go to Raleigh on May 1st. And so here locally, there are over 25 organizations, labor unions, organizations, community groups that have been organizing a rally in March to to make sure that we are prioritizing the people who live here.
5: I'm guessing in PAX Square.
4: It's in PAX Square at 4 p.m. But on top of all of that, what's really been amazing to see is all of the organizing that is happening around to make sure that our community's fed. And so now with ACS and BCS closed on May 1st, that's a lot of students who really rely on our schools that provide breakfast and lunch to have access to meals. And so there are community feasts all around the city throughout the day and around the county. And so you can find that on our FACS website, facsavl.com. But I think that that's really important that every single person can be a part of something on May 1st. So you can volunteer to help serve at one of these community feasts. You can join your neighbors at these community feasts, or you can donate to a GoFundMe to help support and fund these community feasts and bag lunches for our students across the city and county.
2: That is actually so awesome. That's honestly the last thing that I was expecting to hear was that you guys, that's one of the concerns, mm-hmm. is kids who need to eat at school not being able to eat at school and people actually helping with that, because I feel like that's a very unacknowledged issue mm-hmm. with, like, school closures and stuff like that, is mm-hmm. that a lot of people rely on it for, like, their daily needs and they can't get it when it's closed. So that's a really interesting side that's mentioned. I love that.
3: Yeah, and I think that it's important to name too that, like, educators and school staff understand and are aware of the, like, strain that this can put on people.
2: Yeah.
3: And how this can be an uncomfortable thing to have school close all of a sudden.
2: Yeah.
3: And also, like, this might come off a little childish, but I tell my first graders all of the time that, like, we have to do hard things in order to be able to learn, and you don't learn when you're not uncomfortable. Mm-hmm. Like, you don't learn when you're comfortable. And so we realize that this is difficult, and also we are the caretakers for our community and for our kids, and so we want to make sure that everybody has access to the things that they need while we go do this really important thing in Raleigh and make sure that we can continue to provide the things that they need.
4: I think it also speaks to why public schools are the cornerstone of our democracy. Our schools are more than just our classrooms and academic scores. It's the people. It's the people who serve our kids, and it's the future of, like, of
2: That's
4: access
2: what
4: to things.
2: People don't acknowledge it's also the future of everything else.
4: Yes. Yeah. And I think that that's why it's really important that when we stop investing in them, we see, like, we feel that pain a little bit. And so this is like a pressure point that we're kind of like, we can't get any worse when it comes to investing in our public schools. And so what are we waiting for?
2: Might
4: now
2: as well
4: is the time.
2: Get better.
4: Yes,
2: if
4: exactly.
2: There's only one way and it's up at this point. So we might as well take the time to go that direction.
4: Yeah, I view May 1st as a very hopeful day, because being a part of organizing around this city, all the amazing things of what organizations do to want to take care of each other, we learned that through Helene. It happens every single day in our schools, and May 1st is like a great example of what it looks like to fight for what is important, but also to, like, be in community and serve one another as well.
2: Right. Who all is involved with this right now, like, stats-wise? Which areas, which communities?
3: I'm going to run through the list in my head and correct me if I miss any. Right now, I know Asheville and Buncombe have closed. Guilford County Schools have closed. Forsyth, Charlotte, Mecklenburg, Chapel Hill, Durham, Orange County, and Chatham County have all closed. Mm-hmm. And I think there's more on the way. I think that by May 1st, we'll have more. In 2018 and 2019, NCAE organized marches like this statewide before, and there were some school districts that didn't close until the night before.
2: Yeah.
3: And so I think we're going to continue to see more people join in. We hope to have tens of thousands of people in the street on Halifax Mall on May 1st to make sure that we're saying it loud with our chests that our schools deserve better.
4: So locally, there's over 25 organizations, and what's really cool is how they have centered around how our public school staff has organized and what they're fighting for. And so it's Just Economics, the Asheville Area Tenants Union, Asheville Fights Back Network, WNC Good Trouble. There is the the Professors Union, American Professors Union. There's all these different groups that do this work day in and day out to fight for our communities, to make sure not only we're putting kids over corporations, but our communities over corporations. So yeah, there's a lot of people doing this work together.
2: Swinging back to the effects we'd like to see it have on the situation afterwards, how is this going to affect like the average student's day in school? Like, what is it going to look like for us going forward?
3: I mean, I can only hope out loud here, but I think that having schools that are fully funded means that you have happier students and happier staff. I think that smaller class sizes play a huge role in that. So having, you know, a class that is manageable for both yourself as a student and your teacher as an educator, better technology, better facilities, so nicer classrooms, more up-to-date buildings.
2: This is kind of a specific question.
3: Great.
2: And it's kind of half a question, half a complaint on my part. Are we going to see any difference in quality of school food after this, or are we still going to be eating cardboard in the cafeteria?
3: That would be a really great thing to see.
2: That would be amazing.
3: There's a lot of layers to that, actually.
2: I know that a lot of laws were passed and stuff.
3: Lot of things that affected. There's also, like, a lot of things about who provides the food. So, like, in Asheville City Schools, Chartwell's is the organization that, like, does our lunches. So I think that that's left up more to districts than necessarily the state. But with more funding, could be different.
4: But I think it's important to realize, like, May 1st, educators are using their voices and parents are using their voices. Yeah. But students' voices, are the most influential, to use them loud. So if it comes to, like, school lunches, show up to your school board meetings, make public comment, show up to the march. We'll have student speakers at the march next week on May 1st. So I think it's important to know that, like, it's not just the adults in the room that can fight. I think students can lead the way, and really we need to follow your lead. And so, yeah, we can't wait to hear from you and hear how you all take this and run with it, because we know you're going to do much better than us adults in the room, that's for sure.
2: If people out there, which I really hope they are curious as to how they can get involved or updated, et cetera, et cetera, where can they go to get information and updates about it?
3: So Kids Over Corporations as a whole, you can check out more at kidsovercorporations.org. You can also look at both ACAE and BCAE's social media on Instagram and Facebook.
4: And then FACS has a website. It's facsavl.com. And then our Instagram is @facs.avl, where we post a lot of information about how to advocate and fight for public education.
2: Sweet. I think that's all we got.
4: Thank you so much.
2: Yeah, thank you guys for coming on the air and talking with me today. This is amazing.
4: Thank you.
3: Thank you.
1: 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Our voice inspires hope and healing while ending sexual violence and human trafficking through education, counseling, and advocacy. Our voice offers free services to survivors of sexual violence, age 13 through adult, in Buncombe County. Our voice also serves survivors of human trafficking in Buncombe, McDowell, and Transylvania County. 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
6: So then, U.S. President Donald Trump has cancelled the trip by Special Envoy Steve Witkoff and Trump's son-in-law Jared Kushner to Pakistan. The White House had confirmed their planned visit on Friday as part of efforts to end the war in Iran. Trump says any deal with Iran must guarantee that they cannot have a nuclear weapon.
7: They gave us a paper that should have been better. And interestingly, immediately when I canceled it, within 10 minutes, we got a new paper that was much better.
8: We talked about
7: they will not have a nuclear weapon. Very simple. Look, that whole deal is not complicated. Iran cannot have a nuclear weapon. Very simple.
9: Is the ceasefire remaining? Will you continue the ceasefire?
7: Haven't even thought about it yet.
10: Did they offer anything in return to 20 years of suspending enriched uranium?
7: They offered a lot.
10: What did they offer?
7: They offered a lot, but not enough. Thank you.
6: Well, an Iranian delegation led by Foreign Minister Abbas Araghchi is now in Oman discussing regional developments there. Earlier on Saturday, his team was in Pakistan, where they left a workable framework to be communicated by Pakistani officials on ending the war. Iranian media says Araghchi is expected to return to Islamabad before heading to Russia. All right, we've got correspondents covering the story from Tehran and from Washington, D.C., and we'll begin with Manuel Rapello in Washington, D.C., the U.S. capital. So, Manuel, just tell us what more the U.S. president had to say.
11: Good to be with you, Nick. President Trump was asked about this alleged meeting on Tuesday. He was asked about a document that was reportedly left by the Iranians for the Americans in Pakistan. President Trump did not give too many details about the specifics of this document or of this format. He also didn't really confirm whether or not there was an exchange of a formal document. Instead, like you heard just now in your introduction there from President Trump himself, he says, we're not going to spend 15 hours in airplanes all the time going back and forth to be given a document that was not good enough. That's what President Trump had said regarding that document left by the Iranians in Islamabad. It's hard to know sometimes if President Trump is being facetious or not, but he also said that part of the reason why this trip was canceled was because he is a quote-unquote cost-conscious person, and that this trip would have been very expensive. What we're not hearing, and this is an important thing to underline here, is that there is still diplomacy taking place behind the scenes. That's what President Trump is signaling. He's signaling that the United States is not working off Iran's paper, but there is still movement taking place behind the scenes. It's signaling that whatever is happening in the near future is not concrete enough to justify the president sending two of his top aides, in this case, Special Envoy Steve Witkoff and his son-in-law, Jared Kushner, to Islamabad if he doesn't expect that this is going to yield something meaningful in terms of U.S. interests. Also, the signaling here is that the diplomatic window is still open. So what President Trump is saying, in his own words, is that if the Iranians want to talk, all they have to do is call.
6: All right, let's get the view from Tehran now with Al-Migdad Al-Ruhaid. So tell us, first of all, the foreign minister, he said he shared a workable framework to permanently end the war. And Donald Trump said that, in fact, another document had also been provided by the Iranians, which was much better, as he put it. Do we know anything about both these documents?
12: Well, let me start by this workable framework that Iranian Foreign Minister Abbas Araghchi spoke about. Actually, we don't have the details that publicly or officially published, but we do have the bigger picture, the broader picture from Iran here, at least from the past previous proposals and stance, especially when it comes to the blockade in the Strait of Hormuz. We know that the United States naval blocking the Strait of Hormuz, blocking the Iranian ports, and also imposing between the IRGC Navy and between the U.S. Navy that there is an escalation back and forth, especially when it comes to the vessels belonging to the Iranians and vessels also belonging to Israel and United States Navy. So the bigger picture, that the blockade is one of the main sticking points point over the past few days. And when and if we step back and see also that 10-point plan that proposed by Iranian, we see that Iranian is sticking at their rights on, especially when it comes to uranium program and handing the stockpile of the enriched uranium, and also the sanction. The sanctions, one of the main pressuring that imposed by the United States over the past decades. We know that these sanctions, Iranians demand to be lifted, and also demand to be ease for ease the economic crisis and economic pressure here inside Tehran. At the same time, we know that Abbas Araghchi supposed to visit Islamabad again after his visit to Oman earlier this day, and also after that we'll head to Moscow, and some of his team right now is in Tehran to for consultation over the this workable framework. The bigger picture is that there is a huge gap between two proposals, between the framework that handed by Abbas Araghchi to the mediator, and also from United States. But the speculation that this ongoing wheel of diplomacy between both sides will ease this deadlock, or sometimes some analyst is saying that whether will be another breakthrough or another round of deadlock between the two sides.
6: Okay. Well, Pakistan's Prime Minister Shehbaz Sharif has affirmed his country's commitment to advance durable peace and lasting stability as talks between the US and Iran stall. Let's hear now from Al Jazeera's Osama bin Javed, who has a view from Islamabad on Pakistan's mediation efforts.
13: The barriers are being removed from here in the red zone in Islamabad, which about 2 weeks has remained a complete no-go area for people. This is because of the latest that we've heard from the US president, who's announced that he's calling back his envoys. There was hope that they are going to continue this dialogue here in Islamabad with Pakistani officials, and they are going to hold talks, although the Iranians never confirmed that there will be any talks here in Islamabad face-to-face with the American. It was a day with a flurry of activity where there have been phone calls in the last 24 hours between the Pakistanis and the Iranians, the Pakistanis and the Egyptians, the Pakistanis and the Russians. The Iranian foreign minister concluding a long discussion with Pakistan and headed to Muscat in Oman, and onwards he's expected to go to Moscow. We've been told by various diplomats that diplomacy is not dead, despite the setback that has come here. Although Islamabad has again come back to life, but it appears that the Pakistanis have not given up hope in the whole peace process. It is going to take time. We've been told that diplomacy is not an event, but a process, and that process continues behind closed doors. It will be now a wait and see process on how the Iranians react to the latest statement by the US president to pick up the phone and call him if they need to talk, and also by the Pakistani government, which is still hopeful that there is going to be a second round of talks. When, how, and under what circumstances is the question. Osama bin Javed, Al Jazeera, Islamabad.
6: Back to Washington, D.C., Manuel Rapallo is there. And Manuel, something else we heard from the U.S. president, there seems to be the suggestion of a potential meeting on Tuesday. Any further elaboration?
11: President Trump was asked about this as well. He spoke about it, but again, it's hard to tell sometimes if President Trump is being strategically withholding too much information and without trying to overanalyze what President Trump was sort of signaling here. He did not offer too much in terms of detail over this meeting that is supposed to take place on Tuesday. What we are likely to see in terms of the negotiations themselves is the third-party intermediaries here, the mediators, like Pakistan, carrying a lot of the burden of passing along communications and documents and suggestions between the two sides of this argument. There is militarily, we can also expect the United States to continue the U.S. naval blockade of the Strait of Hormuz and beyond the Strait of Hormuz that's targeting all Iranian maritime activity, which means that the United States is going to continue to pressure Iran, both militarily and economically. So again, right now, there's no timeline exactly as to when the talks themselves are going to resume. What we can expect is that negotiators will continue to be working through back channel options and not the traditional framework of diplomacy that we're used to seeing at times like these in times of conflict. And right now, we can expect U.S. diplomats more than anything else to focus on taking advantage of that ongoing ceasefire to between the United States and Iran to prevent anything that could sort of interrupt that fragile ceasefire and put the United States and Iran back in on the path toward an open conflict. Right now, it's taking advantage of that ongoing ceasefire, and there is a lot of urgency because the longer it takes for these talks to end this stall, for these talks to continue, the higher the risk of a scenario like that playing out.
6: All right, Manny, thanks for that. Manuel Rapello there in Washington, D.C. Let's head back to Tehran now, to al-Migdad. So, al-Migdad, the Iran under serious pressure, the Iranians under serious pressure, more than ever, economically. You wonder how much the country, the people can take, given the U.S. blockade.
12: Yes, definitely. This blockade over the Strait of Hormuz is one of the main issues affecting the oil exports and also affecting the trades and access to the global market over the past few weeks. And also we know that Iran is under pressure, economic pressure, even before this war started. You know, there is a huge economic crisis before this war started. Now, right now, we are seeing this pressure inside markets, higher prices in currency, difficulties in access to the global market, and also there is an uncertainty, especially when it comes to business owner, to the finance, to also to the entrepreneur, and also to whole economic sector here inside Iran. So this blockade making another pressure on domestic economic, and also for the ordinary people. This phase of no peace, no war, and uncertainty making them very hard to plan to next day, even can't plan for a week or for finance or for anything that in the near future. So blockade is pressuring more, but we know that Iranian officials saying that we know how to deal with this. We know how to deal with sanctions for decades before. So calling this is a resistance economy. So the picture is clear. There is economic pressure, but at the same time, officials saying that they are know how to deal with this economic pressure imposed by the United States over the Strait of Hormuz and blocking the Iran export and import ports over the sea.
6: All right, that's the current picture in Tehran, the capital of Iran, al-Migdad al-Ruhayd. Thank you for that. So let's take this on now with Mark Kimmett, retired U.S. General and former Assistant Secretary of State for Political and Military Affairs. General Kimmett, welcome once again. Yep. How do you view, given everything that we've been hearing in the last few hours, how do you view the potential for negotiations now?
14: Well, I think everybody needs to take a breather after this weekend. It's clear that both sides want to negotiate, both sides want to talk, both sides want to get the Strait of Hormuz open. So now we just need to get probably the best asset we have, which is the Pakistani intermediaries, to bring them back together, hopefully sooner rather than later.
6: It seems that the Iranians, I mean, they're not yet prepared to meet the U.S. delegation, but the effort is being made by the foreign minister. He's been to Islamabad, hasn't he? He's now in Amman. He's heading back to Islamabad before heading to Moscow. So there is this back and forth.
14: Yeah, the question, of course, is who is giving the foreign minister the instructions?
6: Right.
14: Somebody has given him a list of things to do and his left and right limits, and we'll just have to wait and see. I think the best way to track this is Iraqi's actual physical presence. So let's just watch and see what happens.
6: What about the issue of trust between the two sides, on both sides? And certainly from the Iranians' point of view, they struggle with this, don't they, given that they've been bitten twice in negotiations and have been attacked during negotiations. So there's this level of distrust that needs to be overcome, doesn't it?
14: I think trust is overrated in negotiations.
6: Well, good faith, then, put it that way.
14: I think in many ways good faith is overrated in negotiations. The fact remains that this is all about interests. Each country has interests, each country has goals, and the purpose of negotiation is not to appeal to emotions like trust is to appeal to interests, which are solid and determinate issues that can bring the two sides together and come to some sort of resolution. I mean, if you take a look at situations such as Ukraine and Russia, certainly there's no trust there, but they're certainly trying to do their best to find a middle ground. They haven't been successful. Hopefully, we'll see Iran and the U.S. be more successful.
6: Donald Trump, the U.S. president, says that the United States holds all the cards. Is that true, do you think?
14: I think we hold most of the cards. It's certainly not the case that we hold all the cards.
6: All right. So in what sense do the Iranians, what power do they have in their grasp?
14: Oh, I think we've seen their power. Their power is their ballistic missile program that they have reigned on this region. Their power is their proxy program, which has carried out assassinations throughout the region. And in our case, particular, hundreds of Americans died from the IEDs that their Iranian Revolutionary Guards.
6: But I mean,
14: Guards
6: as far as this particular war is concerned.
14: Well, they certainly do, at this point, own the Strait of Hormuz. They're half owners of the Strait of Hormuz with the United States. The United States could pull their ships off tomorrow, and the Iranians would still be demanding tribute for ships to go through the Strait of Hormuz. So that is an asset they have.
6: We heard from the U.S. Secretary of War, of Defense, talking about, Pete Hegseth, talking about how much time the United States has in this.
14: Yep.
6: Is that true, do you think? Is there unlimited time for the U.S.?
14: There is not unlimited time for either side. But it is clear that one of the revolutionary ideals in a war of resistance is the notion of resistance and the notion of patience. And I think what Hegseth is trying to say is, as we've seen so often in places such as Afghanistan and elsewhere, where the old expression is, you may have the watches, but we have the time. I think he's trying to nullify that belief on the part of the Iranians that they can wait us out.
6: All right. Jeremy Kemp, we'll leave it there for now. Thanks very much for that. Thank you.
1: 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Now it's time for the Tailgate Market Report, presented by the Appalachian Sustainable Agriculture Project. More icons of spring are making their debut this week, and it's all about ramps and green garlic. Both ramps and green garlic have their short harvest period, so enjoy them while they're here. And we have more markets opening soon. Catch Inca Candler Farmers Market opening on Thursday, April 30th, Swananoa's Farmers Market opening Saturday, May 2nd, and Lee Sesser Farmers Market on Wednesday, May 6th. Ramps, or wild leeks as some call them, are an Appalachian springtime favorite and have a rich history in the southern Appalachians, are known for being quite pungent, and the Cherokee people have been harvesting and cooking with them for centuries. As ramps have gained popularity in today's cooking culture, the increased demand and overharvesting has impacted the pungent plant's wild populations, making sustainable foraging practices imperative. A wild aluminium variety is loved by chefs, foragers, and market goers for its strong garlicky and onion flavor. The seasonal delicacy is often gone all too quick, but there are plenty of ways to preserve ramps far past spring, like blending them into pesto, infusing them into olive oil, or pickling them, or drying them and then making them the ramp sea salt. A favorite thing is to hang on to some and make a delicious ramp flavor that is making a simple compound butter. Start by washing 20 or so ramp leaves, blanch the leaves in a pot of salted boiling water for a few seconds, then quickly plunge them into a bowl of ice water. Drain and squeeze out as much water from the leaves as possible and transfer to a towel to continue drying off. Chop the ramps finely and then add to a bowl along with 1 pound of room temperature butter, 1 tablespoon of lemon juice, and the zest of a lemon. Mix well until combined, seasoning with a bit of salt and pepper as you go. Blend with the food processor if it is desired. Transfer the butter into an airtight container and then roll it into logs on a parchment or plastic. Butter will stay good in the fridge for a week or two, and when frozen, you can enjoy homemade butter for 6 or more months. Use it on butter noodles, spread on toast, or more. 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And green garlic, on the other hand, is a young garlic harvested before the bulbs have fully matured. Typically means garlic scapes are just around the corner. It's resembling a slender scallion, but carries a gentler, fresher garlic flavor. 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That about does it for the Asheville FM Community News Hour. I'm News Team Correspondent Lance Geyer. I'd like to give a special thanks to Eva Weaver, Forrest Weaver, Alistair Pullman, Russell Johnson, Anna Balzano, and more for their contributions to the News Hour this week, and Andrew Rainey for their contributions to the News Hour this week. 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

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Welcome to Radioactive Kids, broadcasting from Asheville FM to Asheville and the world! Oh my gosh, we have such a cool show for you today. We will be interviewing Secret Agent 23 Skidoo at about 9 a.m. He has a ton of cool stuff coming up, and he's going to be coming in person in the studio to ask, so we can ask him about it. We also have some new music by him, so stay tuned for that. We also got new music by The Quakas, Levity Beat, Michael and the Rockness Monster, The Relative Miners, and a lot more, so stay tuned. Don't touch that dial, folks. We got a lot of great stuff coming up. Let's start off, however, with a song by local band Action Figures from their EP Growing Up, Up, and Away.

That was Jen Hartman Luck featuring Lucky Kinkantu, Miranda Koenig, and Saul Paul with a song from her 2021 album, Raise Your Voices, song celebrating the kids who are changing the world. That song was called Through My Eyes. Before that, we heard The Children Have Something to Say, a brand new single by Michael and the Rocknest Monsters from his upcoming album. And we heard a song from like 2016, I think, 2017, by Point and Man Band from their album Amongst the Tall Trees called Go. Before that, and to start off the show, we heard Good Ideas by Action Figures from their EP Growing Up, Up, and Away. I am saying my pronouns are they, them, theirs, and I hope you're enjoying the show so far. Let's keep the music rolling with a band who is new to the show. The name of the band is Talk.Earth. That's T-O-C-K. And they have several singles out. We're going to play a few of them now. This first song is called Habitats on Radioactive Kids.

That was a new single by Teacher Peter, which is way too short, but it was pretty darn good. That was called Bom Bombero, which is a song about firefighters. Before that, we heard another new single by Levity Beat called Fun Scarf Action Song. And we heard three songs by Talk.Earth. We heard Little Hummingbird, Rethink, and Habitats on Radioactive Kids. Hope you enjoyed that. All right, folks. So, coming up at about 9 a.m., we will be chatting with Secret Agent 23 Skidoo, local legend. He has a few new singles out, and he has a lot more coming up. So, we're going to ask him about all the cool stuff that he has coming up. But before we talk to him, we're going to play some of his music over the past couple years. We're going to play the new songs he released. We're going to play his previous singles from 2023 and 2024. And then we might play something else that you don't know about yet. So stay tuned for that. But without further ado, let's get started. This is a song for 2023 by Secret Agent 23 Skidoo. It's called Daydream Baby on Radioactive Kids.

0: Yes, indeed, folks. That was a new single by Secret Agent 23 Skidoo featuring Divinity Rocks and Dotrian Johnson called Highs and Lows. Before that, we heard Sometimes Do Your Thing, also brand new singles by him. And before that, we heard Tomorrow's Cost from 2024 from the amazing compilation Caverns of Gold, a benefit for WNC Hurricane Relief. And we started that set off with Daydream Baby by Secret Agent 23 Skidoo. We'll be having the Skidoo himself in the air, in the studio, not in the air, on the air in the studio with me in just a few minutes. So stay tuned for that. But first, ahead of the interview, he sent me some unreleased songs from, I think these are from his new album that'll be coming out soon. The last three songs you heard are also from that album, so stay tuned for that. We will ask him about these songs and the other songs soon, but first, let's play them. This first song I'm going to play is called Don't Forget to Have Fun. On Radioactive Kids, here we go, y'all. 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
1: Oh, it just don't feel-

0: You are listening to Asheville FM at WSFM LP 103.3 Asheville. That, folks, was a brand new song by Secret Agent 23 Skidoo featuring Mr. Cookie Jar. That song was called Unfiltered. Before that, we heard The Story and Don't Forget to Have Fun. Also, brand new unreleased tracks by Secret Agent 23 Skidoo. And I am very excited to have the Skidoo himself on the air with me right now. Hello, hello.
1: Yeah. What's up, babies? It's your favorite neighborhood secret agent in the place to be.
0: Yes, awesome. So we just heard a lot of new music by you, and you have a lot of cool stuff coming up. So what have you been busy with and working on since the last time we spoke?
1: Sure. Well, first off, let's see. Which one first? All right. The music you heard is from the album coming up. It's called The Inside Scoop. Mm-hmm. Some of Asheville's funkiest musicians putting together something that I like to think is, you know, halfway between James Brown, Sly and the Family Stone, and Pete Rock.
0: Yes.
1: You know what I mean? And we're doing something funky. I'm sure we'll have a release show for that when it finally comes out. But right now, we're dribbling it out, you know, a few songs at a time, because we don't want to overwhelm your minds. You know what I mean? We got to give it time to actually sit and digest.
0: Makes sense.
1: This Tuesday, now I, you know, hesitate to talk about this one because it's completely sold out.
0: But
1: myself and members of the Secret Agent 23 Skidoo Squad and also other local luminaries are putting on a show with Asheville Symphony over at Highland, where we're doing all throwback hip-hop and R&B songs.
0: Ooh.
1: Yeah, covers, you know. So I luckily get to jump up and do some Del the Funky Homo Sapien.
0: Yeah.
1: I get to do the Humpty Dance with an entire symphony. I'm very excited about that.
0: That's awesome. So yeah, so you even though of course you haven't come out with like a full length album since like 2019.
1: That's right.
0: Earlier, yeah,
1: 2018. Actually.
0: 2018. Yeah, you've been very been busy. You've released a whole bunch of EPs and then a whole bunch of singles. So like, what has it been like continuing to make music and art for all ages over the past few years?
1: Well, you know, I like what you the differentiation that you put there between albums and EPs, right?
0: Yes.
1: An EP, even something like, you know, the last full-length EP that I released, I guess would be the one that I did with Asheville Symphony, where we took Bach songs, combined them with folk tales from around the world, reach out to musicians from each of the cultures of origins where the folk tales came from, had them replay the reimagined Bach melodies, turned them into hip hop, wrote the folk tales as raps, and collaborated with vocalists from each of the cultures to do the hooks. That was insane. It's an insane amount of effort. However,
0: a lot of work.
1: Still an EP.
0: Yes.
1: Still an EP. And when you sit down to make an album, talking in my brain, an album is 10 songs.
0: Yeah.
1: That's kind of where I put that mark. Mm-hmm. You know what I mean?
0: Unless the songs are really, really, really long.
1: Right. Okay. Yes. Right. Let's say half an hour.
0: Yes.
1: Maybe it's half an hour. You know, that's a beast on its own. Like that album is a, you know, it's its own entity.
0: Mm-hmm.
1: So that's the first thing you have to do is sit down with this idea and you have to kind of like start walking through the dark woods of your mind and kind of track this beast down and figure out where it lives and what it eats and what its patterns are.
0: Mm-hmm.
1: And before you really get into writing any of the songs, you have to do that first, because you got to make sure that they all fit together. You know what I mean? And so this one was interesting because, like you said, it's been since 2018 that I actually did that process. And I wanted to figure out, what am I doing here? What's the purpose of this one? And ultimately, what it came down to is we all went through a lot of change since 2020.
0: Yep.
1: The pandemic. Around here, we got Helene, you know,

0: ways of dealing with them. Mm-hmm. And putting those things out, especially as a very funky, dance-centric party album, I think is going to be some medicine for the nervous masses. Mm-hmm.
1: So do you think this album is possibly your most focused on mental health?
0: Absolutely.
1: Okay. So do you think that this album obviously will have things to say to both adults and kids, but what do you think you want kids, but what do you think you want to impart with the songs and make sure everybody remembers when they listen to the music, when they hear the album?
0: I think two things. You know, one, and I honestly interviewed about 25 child psychologists, therapists, and counselors, and took all the song concepts and bounced them off of them and said, you know, what do kids, and really people in general, but especially kids, really need to hear about these ideas? And, you know, some of them are sort of instructions, like what is somatic therapy? How do you stop your spinning mind, and how do you get into, you know, being grounded and feel what your feet feel like in the ground or what your back feels like on the chair, or focus on your breath and really kind of let things settle again? How do you do that? What are the techniques for that? Mm-hmm. So we can put that into a song, something that's funky, something that's got a good hook. And, you know, people think they're just jamming and listening to something. Meanwhile, they're actually getting instructions.
1: Yes.
0: That's good. One of the most important things, though, I think, is to just lay it out there and go, hey, you know that thing that you think that you're alone in feeling?
1: Yep.
0: Guess what? Almost all of us feel that. Mm-hmm. That itself is medicine. Mm-hmm. So I'd say those two things. I mean, I've learned not to be too instructional because everybody has their own trip. But the acknowledgement of what we're all going through, that really allows people to not feel alone. And I think that so much, you know, about living these days, because we feel so connected, but sometimes those connections just make us feel more alone, is being able to show people you're not alone.
1: Yep.
0: And we're all connected, and it's still a community, and you got people that got your back. You know, that's medicine.
1: And I feel like, of course, that's important for all ages to be reminded of, you know, not just kids, not just adults. It's really important, because, like, I feel like a lot of us forget it and are kind of forced to forget it because of the breakneck pace of everything.
0: Yeah, and when you say, you know, not just kids and all that, it's like, I think there's two different ways of looking at that. Some people look at it almost as if, you know, there's a kid and then the kid evolves and then now you're a grown up and somehow that kid is gone. I don't think I look at it that way. I kind of look at it more like, you know, the kid is the avocado seed inside the avocado. Like, we still all carry the kid with us. And so if I make music for kids, that means I'm making it for everybody, because everybody either is a kid or still has a kid inside of them as they've grown more layers or whatever. Matter of fact, we all know this. Like, most grown-ups, the ways that we react to things, the ways that we believe in things, the way that we interact with each other, that's all based on what happened to us as kids.
1: Yep.
0: So if I speak to the child in you, I'm speaking to the most receptive part in you, the part that can still hear, and the part that is the bedrock of your entire identity. So, you know, when I make music aimed at, you know, the young mind, that's certainly aimed at everybody.
1: Yes. Awesome. So we heard the first three songs that have been officially released from this album, which are Do Your Thing, Sometimes, and Highs and Lows. Yeah. How did you select these songs as the first ones to be released, and what do you think you want people to think about as they're listening to these awesome songs?
0: Sure. Well, that's really kind of the question you asked before about what do I hope people get out of the album.
1: Yes, yeah.
0: That's what played into why I released those three songs.
1: Because
0: that spread right there. Do Your Thing, that's almost like Gotta Be Me 2.0.
1: Yes.
0: In a way.
1: The sequel.
0: Yeah,
1: the Electric sequel. Boogaloo.
0: Which still, like, Gotta Be Me has probably been my flagship song in my entire career. And, you know, if I have one message to tell kids, it's like, if you feel different, if you feel that your uniqueness is, you know, your kryptonite, it's not. It's your superpower. And the more that you can lean into understanding that, the more you can start to build a beautiful path for yourself, a path that not only leads to your own individual unique life, but also that leads to other people that feel that way. And so that's what Do Your Thing is all about. I'll continue to bang that drum my entire life. Highs and Lows. That's me and Divinity Rocks rapping on that, and she crushed it.
1: Yes, and she does everything.
0: Yes, actually, yes, she seriously. If so you good. Don't know about Divinity Rocks, go look her up. It will

0: your day 100%.
1: Oh, yes. We've played her many times before on the show, and we look forward to hearing much more from her. She's a powerhouse.
0: She's fantastic. And, you know, first time I met her, we went over to Chai Pani, sat down for what was supposed to be just, you know, hour-long dinner or whatever. 3 hours later, you know, we're still talking, and we're fast friends. And one of the things we related very much on is the highs and lows of being a professional musician. And, you know, what that does to your mind, what that does to your emotions, and how it amplifies all of the peaks and valleys that are naturally within you. And I knew right then that she was the right person for that song. Because, again, you know, come on, she has been the world traveling bassist for Beyonce. She is currently the star of an HBO documentary. She is... I want to say words that are swears to underline how cool she is, but we're on the radio. She's fantastic. And I know that people look up to her, and rightfully so. And when I say look up to, I don't mean that we're on different levels. I mean that sometimes when you're feeling low, you need something to inspire you. And she does that for people. And for people to also know that the same struggles that they're going through, she's going through, and that I'm going through, and all of that. That's big medicine. And, you know, that song's catchy, man. Plus, Datrian Johnson on that hook. Woo. Matter of fact, that's where that song came from. It was the first time I ever saw him. He was doing Changes by Charles Bradley. And his range was just giving me goosebumps. And in that moment, I was like, oh, man. First of all, this guy's definitely got to be on a song. Second of all, his range has so many highs and lows in him. That's a concept for a song right there. So let's give it some New Orleans groove. Have him talking about highs and lows. The whole hook came right there while I was watching him. Put it in the back of my head and kept it there for like a year or two. And then, you know, we got the band together. We got him on that. And then talked to Divinity. I was like, she's the perfect person for this. And so that song, you know, comes to be.
1: Excellent.
0: Sometimes.
1: Yes.
0: Is literally the song I'm talking about that teaches you somatic healing.
1: Yes.
0: For me, that's super important because, you know, don't know if you could tell, but I have an overactive imagination.
1: It's kind of your whole thing.
0: Kind of my whole thing. So, you know, there's pros and cons to that. The pros are obvious. The cons are more personal. And everybody who has a mind that spins in that way understands what I mean by that. So, you know, those simple techniques of just like feel your breath, you know, let it slow down, actually feel it as it moves through your body, start to feel things around you. What is the temperature of the air? Oh, now all of a sudden you hear the wind going through the trees. Now you're looking further out and seeing stars. Now you're so connected to the world around you that you've expanded beyond yourself and you're no longer trapped in your spinning mind. That's beautiful. That's beautiful. And I think it's poetic too, because what it comes down to is like, there's a real poetry in understanding that you are connected to everything. And not only is it poetry, but it's a great technique. So that's what that song's about. That one's never going to be the big radio hit because it's a little too deep. But I love it. And we went straight for like a Dap Kings type of approach with that, which they're one of my favorite. And all the things that Dap Tones has put into the world is some of my favorite. So, you know, I am unapologetically imitating and biting the Dap Kings on that one.
1: Amazing, amazing. So this album, of course, is not finished yet. It'll be out at some point in the near future. But that is not all you have coming up, right?
0: Correct. So we're rolling into the second year of Rhymes of Passage Summer Camp. You know, this is a perfect segue for the idea of being an individual and then the idea of being connected. What we lack, I think, in this society, in Western society, is rites of passage, right? Connectivity, but also rites of passage. What I mean by that is, a rites of passage, to get very simplistic now, every culture has their own version of this. So whatever I say is gonna be reductive, and it's going to be true of some cultures, not true of other cultures. Right? But to put it simply, rites of passage means as an individual to be put through a trial, to go on a quest of some sort that is guided by an elder that is keeping you safe and giving you some framework for it so that you have to, you know, face your fears, go through your fears, come out on the other side as a somewhat changed person with new powers and an expanded identity, right? So to say that simply, you go on a quest, you face your fears, you come out more powerful. And you do it in a container that is safe and guided by someone who's been through it. I've been teaching rhyme writing and performance classes for a very long time, more than a decade.
1: Yep.
0: But after the pandemic, it became very clear to me that there was a lot of children that were going through very scary things with no guidance. Mm-hmm. And a lot of that was because their parents were also going through very scary things and didn't have time to guide them. Mm-hmm. By doing these rhyme writing workshops, I realized that getting on stage and sharing something from inside of yourself, sharing a piece of your soul, that's one of the scariest things in the world.
1: Yeah.
0: People are very afraid of being judged. And, you know, rightfully so. It's a very humiliating thing sometimes to be judged. But that fear of that humiliation, that fear of being seen, mm-hmm. it really shrinks people's lives.
1: Oh.
0: So I realized that if I said the quiet part out loud, mm-hmm. just like I'm doing with Inside Scoop,
1: yep.
0: Instead of just talking about, hey, now you're writing rhymes, here's how you do it, here's how syllables work, here's the difference between near rhymes and perfect rhymes, here's bars, blah, blah, blah. Now you're getting on stage, here's how you do mic control, here's, you know, stage swagger, blah, blah, blah. If I also said, right now you're accessing your creativity, you're walking through the dark woods of your own inner self, and yeah, that's an uncomfortable place to be. You're looking mm-hmm. for a creative idea. You're not finding it. Well, all right, if you were at your friend's house and you knocked on the door and you didn't hear anything for a minute, what would you do? Mm-hmm. Would you walk away or would you knock again? Mm-hmm. Well, all right, so if you knock on the door of your own imagination and nothing answers, mm-hmm. wait. Knock again. So get comfortable with being in that unsure, unformed, unmanifested place within you, because that's where the good stuff happens. Mm-hmm. Then once you have some good stuff that you could feel proud about, something that you pulled out from inside of you, now we're going to face the fear of getting up on stage and not only being yourself loud and proud in public, but also connecting. Mm-hmm. You know, mm-hmm. and so now we talk about all this piece by piece. We talk about gaining identity when kids come up with their own stage persona and give themselves their MC name. Mm-hmm. We talk about how powerful it is to expand into different aspects of yourself. And when it's all said and done, now I know, you know, when these kids walk away, it's not just about I can write a rhyme, I can get on stage and rock it, because, you know, realistically, some are going to do that. A lot of them aren't. Mm-hmm. But I can sit inside myself with the uncomfortable feeling that comes with creativity and waiting and forming uh-huh. it. I can be with myself. I can be quiet. I can be patient. Then I can look at something that I know I'm afraid of, and I can face it, and I can overcome it. Matter of fact, one of the big things that we teach, because me myself, you know, I struggle with anxiety. Mm-hmm. I have had that since I was a kid. Mm-hmm. But what I've learned through performance and what I teach kids now, because now these days, straight up, wherever I go, West Coast, East Coast, mm-hmm. middle of the country, I say, you know, before we're getting up on stage, I go, how many of you have anxiety? Mm-hmm. And I mean, that's capital A anxiety.
1: Yeah.
0: 75% of every class
1: yep.
0: raises their hands. Given the world as it is, not surprising.
1: Mm-hmm.
0: So what I say at that point is I'm like, guess what? Me too. 100%. Mm-hmm. What I've learned, though, is that anxiety and excitement are the same thing viewed from two different angles.
1: Mm-hmm.
0: And the job of a performer is to turn one into the other.
1: Mm-hmm.
0: So when you're feeling that stuff inside of you, when you have electricity running through you, when your heart is beating faster,
1: mm-hmm.
0: the only difference between anxiety and excitement is anxiety is you're feeling that and you're saying something's wrong. Excitement is saying something great's about to happen, mm-hmm. and that's why I feel this way.
1: Mm-hmm.
0: Gasoline can run a car, or it can burn a house down.
1: Yep,
0: it's just how you use it.
1: How can folks like sign up for this awesome workshop? And what is the process?
0: Right, let me
1: and
0: talk they're also a little more about
1: yes,
0: that.
1: Yeah, yeah, exactly.
0: So it began as a rhyme writing workshop. It's expanded into a summer camp.
1: Ah,
0: yeah. So we actually get to, you know, have the kids for a week at a time, mm-hmm. 7 hours a day. This is at Odyssey Community School.
1: Yes.
0: So, you know, we're doing probably two and a half hours of the rhyme writing, the performance per day. We're also doing a bunch of outdoor activities on their beautiful campus. There's a great pool there.
1: Mm-hmm.
0: So kids grades 4 to 8, and that's rising fourth graders to eighth graders.
1: Yes.
0: Can come and be part of this at Odyssey School. We have 2 weeks this year. One begins on June 22nd mm-hmm. and goes for 5 days. The other begins on July 20th. and goes for 5 days. Mm-hmm. You can go to Odyssey Community School's website. You can also go to my website. You can go to any of my Facebook pages. All the links are on there to sign up. And we also have both partial and full scholarships.
1: Mm.
0: So if you need the boost, we are here for you. All mm-hmm. right. Because we have some awesome patrons that believe very much that kids need to find ways to connect, to find themselves, to get off of their phones, to actually learn to speak for themselves and, you know, raise their voice up loud and proud. And they've been nice enough to provide scholarships for kids who need it. So mm-hmm. We're all in this together, man. So once again, that is Rhymes of Passage Summer Camp at mm-hmm. Odyssey Community School.
1: Yes.
0: You can go to secretagent23skidoo.com or secretagent23skidoo on Facebook and grab the link right now. Get in touch with us. We got scholarships for you. Or if you have it, go ahead and pay full, because that is how I pay my rent. Thank you.
1: Yeah. And yeah, you have that coming up in the, and there's like a final live performance at the end where all the kids will get up and do their rhymes.
0: That's right. So you have a whole week of learning how to do these things, and there's multiple performances throughout the week, but then at the very end they get to get up. All the parents are invited. If parents want to bring their friends, you know, if kids want to bring their friends, they're invited. Mm-hmm. And they have, you know, that moment to really, truly shine, that moment to share what they've been creating all week long. And I'm telling you, like, some of the things that we have seen, man, like, you know, kids, a lot of the kids come at the beginning being like, oh, there's no way I'm going to do it. Now, it is important to me that they're open to it. I don't want people who are just completely resistant to it, because, you know, my job as a guide in Rites of Passage is to challenge kids to get out of their comfort zone.
1: Mm-hmm.
0: That is part of my job. So there's a push there.
1: Mm-hmm.
0: And I want to make sure that, you know, these kids are ready for it, because I don't want to push anybody to the degree that it's problematic.
1: Okay.
0: And I never do. But, you know, as a group, we want to move outside of our comfort zone mm-hmm. and get to a place where we could do something that we didn't think that we could.
1: Yeah, that makes sense.
0: And watching kids develop in that way, I mean, you know, I've been writing these songs and touring for a long time, and I've had some amazing effects there. I mean, I met a little girl in Tasmania when I was there last year who grew up on Gotta Be Me, and her parents said it really helped her overcome being bullied. And that's big. That's a story that will stay with me forever.
1: Wow.
0: But I still think that regardless of what I've written and what I've done touring,
1: mm-hmm.
0: this one-on-one time that I get to spend with kids during these workshops, or especially this summer camp,
1: mm-hmm.
0: I think it's more impactful than anything else I've been able to do, because it's not about me performing, it's about them performing.
1: Uh-huh. Yeah. Yes. And then, like, you know, manifesting that power in ways you don't even know exactly. about in the future. That's
0: exactly.
1: awesome.
0: Because it's simple. It's just, you know, in a world that's watching you all the time, from the moment that you're born, how do you get comfortable with that? How do you get comfortable with shining out who you are?
1: Mm-hmm, mm-hmm.
0: You know, and that's the central thing. If we can figure that part out, then we can all start to shine. Then we can shine together. Then we could be a constellation.
1: Yes. Amazing. So we are almost out of time. I want to thank you so much for coming in and talking about all the cool stuff you have coming up. Real quick, where can folks find all your neat stuff if they want to check it out?
0: SecretAgent23Skidoo.com. Skidoo is spelled SKIDOO. Check me out, y'all.
1: Awesome. Peace. Thanks so much.
0: Thank you.

That, folks, was a song by Once Upon a Beat, which is a podcast project that Secret Agent 23 Skidoo worked on back in 2024 and 2025. That's from the soundtrack album Once Upon a Beat, Volume 1. And that song was called It's a Classic, which features Secret Agent 23 Skidoo, Justin Aswell, Fuch, and Tommy Shepard from the Alphabet Rockers. Before that, we heard Wolf at Bay, which features Secret Agent 23 Skidoo and Justin Aswell. And we heard You Don't Want This, featuring Aliza Javaheri, Ashley Bimbisky, Secret Agent 23 Skidoo, and Justin Aswell on Radioactive Kids. And before that, we heard an interview with Secret Agent 23 Skidoo himself. Thank you so much for coming in and chatting about all your awesome stuff. Let's keep the music going and switch the vibe up a little bit. This is a song by the Quokkas from Australia. The song is called Blink Once, Matt's version, on Radioactive Kids.

That was a new single by the Relative Miners called Photo Day on Radioactive Kids. Before that, we heard a new release by Hot Toast Music Company, Look at How Far We've Come. That song is not 100% new, but it was just released on streaming services for the first time. And we started that set off with Blink Once, Matt's Version, featuring Chloe Gill by the Quokkas on Radioactive Kids. 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Let's move on to another new artist. This is a new artist from Germany called Jazz. She has a couple new singles out. This song is called Herzen am Himmel, and it translates to Hearts in the Sky on Radioactive Kids.

0: That was Kizrock from Germany with a cover of a classic song from 1979 called Hurrah Hurrah Die Schule Brennt, which is Hooray Hooray, The School Burns, from their album Blah Blah Blah. And that features the original artist, Extra Bright, on vocals there. Before that, we heard two songs by Jazz. They're two new singles for kids in German. We heard Haus auf Gaben machen ist mir voll egal, which translates to I couldn't care less about doing homework. And we heard Herzen am Himmel, which translates to Hearts in the Sky, on Radioactive Kids. All right, folks, we are almost out of time on the Radioactive Kids show for today. Thank you so much for listening. Stay tuned if you're listening to Asheville FM for La Nata Voces coming up next at 10. Let's finish off with some new songs from a new podcast by Benjamin of Princess Backpack and Benjamin. He has a podcast called Tune Up, where he writes songs with kids to help them deal with their problems. We're going to play three songs from that project. We're going to play Siblings Are Tough, Flexibility, and Wait for Anything on Radioactive Kids. Thank you so much as well to Secret Agent 23 Skidoo for coming in and chatting about all the cool stuff he has coming up. As always, I am Sagan. This is Radioactive Kids, and I want to thank y'all so much for listening. I will see y'all on the radio next week.
1: Siblings are tough, and they might be a little rough, but they play together.

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0: Oh yeah, I'll wait then.
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Welcome to another episode of Brown Mountain Lights. 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

Finishing a set of music there with Core Deluxe. It's a band from way out at Kill Devil Hills in North Carolina. That was something called Syncopated. Pretty groovy. Explosions in the Sky before that with So Long Lonesome from their All of a Sudden I Miss Everyone record. Music off of the ECM record label in that set. Before that was something from Bink Burger, and the album is titled Bitter Funeral Beer. Blechete is the name of that track. We heard from music from Floating Points and Malam Mahmoud Guinea from the Marhaba record, Mimoun Marhaba. Pretty cool collaboration there. Robin Guthrie from Cocteau Twins. We heard from his solo Carousel. Song was titled Some Sort of Paradise off of the Soleil Après Minuit record label. And Aphex Twin from the Ambient Works Volume 2 began our show this morning. You're listening to Asheville FM. If you're just now tuning in, thanks so much for doing so. My name is Andy. The show is Brown Mountain Lights, and I am in with you until 1 o'clock today, and doing our usual unusual pattern, if you will. Stick it locked right here at Asheville FM. Great stuff all day. Music in store for you all day long, pretty much until the 5 o'clock hour, where we mix it up with some conversation and hip hop and soul. It's a great show. Slay the Mic and a whole bunch more. Just, man, Saturday's a great day for music. Weather, well, you know, we need the rain. I've talked about this a little bit over the last couple of weeks, and it looks like there's a chance of that today, but not a significant chance. We do have a 20% chance of rain today. It looks kind of slim on the chances of rain until about Wednesday, where there is more likely a 70% chance. But temperatures are going to get into the mid-60s today and drop into the 30s tonight. It's going to be a little chillier with this cold front that's coming through. 36 degrees is our possible low tonight in Asheville. 39 tomorrow night. We're going to get into 60s and 70s as the week progresses, and then possibly by the later week, we're going to have possibly even 80 degrees. Yeah, but beautiful weather in store. It is going to clear up today and be clear tonight with high visibility. Cool show that we run on Tuesday at noon. It's Buffalo Mike hosting you with Brews and Blues. It's a hybrid conversation and music show about the art and science of brewing and a whole bunch of other stuff about beer and fermented goods and pretty cool stuff. Also, live music on occasion there and some blues, etc. It's Buffalo Mike with Brews and Blues every Tuesday. I want to say a big thanks to those who are in the category of having supported us during our spring fund drive. We are at the 92% mark, and that's kind of amazing given the challenges of our economy and inflation and all the things that might be a, you know, a thing that might say, I can't right now. So for those who have supported us, like Glenn at $75 and an anonymous donation, we get a lot of those as well. Drop a name if you want to. Nathan, thanks so much. Norma and Eric and Bryce and Joe and Mitzi. Ben, I mean, in the last few days, we've seen such a incredible outpouring, and I really, really appreciate it.
Gerlind, thanks. 103. And Scott, 75. So if you haven't had an opportunity to give, and it could be like literally any amount, we would appreciate it. And we also put you into a category of being able to be picked from a raffle for a couple of really great live shows happening in May. Some really big ones at Sierra Nevada and Orange Peel. So stick around for more details about that. I'll give you more about that. But if you want to give, you can let it happen today. Just go to ashevillefm.org and click on the donate. It's a green button. It's safe. It's secure. It's tax deductible. And we love you for it. Also, all those underwriters and people who've supported the station in a variety of ways during the fund drive, including a bunch of restaurants. I'm going to give you a name of those as well at my next break. Going to go into a little bit of roots here. Get something from Lightnin' Hopkins. Worlds in a Tangle. Yeah, he's got that right.

music from Guinea. Actually, the second song we've played today from that country, that was the Orchestra de la Payotte with Cadia Blues. That's a song I found on a compilation called African Pearls, Guinea Cultural Revolution. And in 1958, Guinea got its independence from France. And things have been somewhat rocky in that first decade, but that music kind of captures it. It was recorded in 1968. And that was a tumultuous period for that country. Billy Joe Royal, great Georgia-born singer with Hush. Yeah, shout out to Valdosta, Georgia. He was raised in Marietta, Georgia. And that was one of his big ones. Later covered by Deep Purple. The kind of like the real hippie version of Deep Purple before they got a little bit more edge. We heard from John Lennon, a dark tone from Mr. Lennon, from his Lennon Plastic Ono Band record, Mother. Cold, Cold Ground. Sorry to kind of leave you with this, some darkness in that set. Tom Waits from the incredible Frank's Wild Years record. And Alan Toussaint, St. James Infirmary. Beautiful version there from that master. And Lightning Hopkins began it. World's in the Tangle. And you were listening to Asheville FM, WS FM LP 103.3 Asheville. And this is the Concert and Entertainment Calendar for Saturday, May 2nd. 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Concerts, lots in store for you. I just can't believe it. I'll be out on the town a little bit. Gray Eagle's got the Asheville Shellac Bash record show a little earlier out there. And as the afternoon progresses, it's 40 Drop Few and Vianos Paisanos. Then the Nude Party happening at the Gray Eagle all today. Wortham Center's got Stuart Owen Dance plus guests happening. Asheville Music Hall has got Bears Gone Fishing, P-H-I, Fishing, get it? One Stop's got Grits and Greens. One World West, it's Rhythm and Blues Dance Party with Peggy Ratus and Daddy Long Legs Dance Band. One World West, a little later, it's a Saturday Sessions DJ Dance Party hosted by Art of House Collective. Static Age Show, it's their 21st and a half year anniversary fest, day two. And Loft Static Age Show today is Sanctum. Orange Peel is the Still Not Okay Tour happening. Nobody's Darling String Band holding for it at Jack of the Wood. And then Nordmo and the Rodeo happening there a little later. Drag Show is happening at O'Henry's. Crow and Quill's got the Firecracker Jazz Band. And What's in the Box? It's comedy and improv happening at Story Parlor. Eulogy Show is Breakbeat Sessions. Edith Hideaway's got a benefit. It's all-day benefit for Chris and Savannah featuring Liliana Hudgens, Hearts Gone South, and Mockery. New Belgium Brewing has got a 10-year anniversary celebration happening today. Aya Prana Listening Room Show, it's Guru Ganesha Band along with Paloma Devi. Joe Moss and his band is at Sierra Nevada. Looking at tomorrow, there's a Pleasure Chest show at Gray Eagle. Cass McCombs is there a little bit later along with the band. Wortham Center is
hosting Tamara Boom Day I. And there's a UNC Songwriters Ensemble happening

back of the wood tomorrow. And a little later there, it's a traditional Irish music session. Jazz Jam Sunday happening at Ginger's Revenge. And of course, at Banks Ave, it's always Butts and Boots Line Dancing. Story Parlor is got an all arts open mic tomorrow. Tina and her pony is on stage at Sierra Nevada Amphitheater tomorrow. And looking at Monday, Built to Spill is at the Great Eagle along with the Hypos. Mashup always at One World West on Monday. And Static Age Loft Show, it's Hot Seat Comedy on Monday. Pavel Wolosik Quartet is at Little Jumbo on Monday. And then Eulogy Show, Wolf Eyes with Night Veltrum and Grotto Lounge 3. Quite a lineup. If you are a music fan, you realize the choices that you have to make. It's tough. I get it. Make it harder on us by sending your event to us. If you have an event that you'd like to get on the concert calendar, it's calendar-fm.org. Andy hanging out with you on a Saturday. I'm with you for just under an hour more. I do have tickets to give away. Stick around. That's happening at my next break. And we're going to dive into music from the fall right here in Nashville FM. Yes. Oh, yes.

Music from Jake and Jermaine Oral. That is Jeff the Brotherhood. Otherwise, they are known as Nashville Project. And we heard from their Focus on the Magic record. And, well, that's actually the song is Focused on the Magic, and the release is called Magic Songs. You know, M-A-G-I-C-K. I'll get it out. Bits at a time. We heard the Night Beats before that from their Rajan record, Osaka. And that's a cool sort of trippy record that's worth hearing in its full. Sonic Youth from 1,000 Leaves with Snare Girl and Big Star in there. Number one record, The Ballad of El Gudo. Viagra Boys, Slow Learner from their Street Worms. Began it all with the fall with I Am Curious Orange's Yes, Oh Yes. And No, Oh No, but that just about wraps it up for me. I do have a steep climb set for you with some funky and cool jazz things. 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Cool show to tell you about. It's Ghost of the Neon Arcade. 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It's Asheville FM Live Music Sessions. Past week we had I-26 Connector. It's a local North Carolina band right here. And they are featured live. And they had a show last night, in fact, at Static Age. But if you want to hear that live set, go to ashevillefm.org and click on shows and go to Thursday with the Asheville Live Music Sessions. There's all kind of cool stuff in there. And speaking of live music, this is a show not for everybody, but if you know, you know, Napalm Death is playing in our fair city in a week. It's Tuesday, May 12th. And if you like it on the heavy side, this is a show for you. It's at the Eulogy. And I've been hearing this band for a very long time. I'm going to make an effort to get out there. Napalm Death along with Dead Guy and Cerate. If you're interested in a pair of passes, 828-259-3936. And I'd love to set you up with Viant. Going to get out of your way, and Loose Fit is coming up next with special hosts all throughout the spring. Should be lots of fun. Stick around for that. 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Keep it locked right here at Asheville FM. 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
going to get into our steep climb with Don Pullen. Got one from Micaiah McCraven in that set also, as well as Antiloper. This is Reap the Whirlwind right here in Asheville FM's Brown Mountain Lights. Be good to yourselves, be good to others, and I will see you next week.

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Friday. It's Asheville FM, 103.3 on your dial. If you're just tuning in, Andrew with you here, sitting in for Ernesto on Loose Fit. Haven't been here in a little bit, so thanks for having me. Shaking off the dust. Just heard a set of mostly new music or newer music. That was Che V. Voy. Le Petit. Bandanonist. Off the Scene Syntax album. Did not pronounce any of that right. Came out late last year on the Discs de Spiral record label out of France. Before that, we heard relatively new music from Marauder. We heard EC Blah Blah from Feel It Records. Liquids with new music. Cover of the Stones' Dead Flowers from an album I think they self-released called January 2026 from earlier this year. Lightning Bolt. New split with OOIOO gave us WoW 13. We heard CUCUY, Mango Pineapple Papaya from People Talking off of Earth Girl Records out of Hattiesburg, Mississippi. The Nervous gave us I Got a Sickness from four songs off Brain Rotter. We heard Flower Power with Dream Warrior from Raw Power. Shaved Ape, before that, gave us Obedience Punks from Love Letter to Hardcore off of Sorry State Records. Sorry State out of the Raleigh area. Container, before that, gave us Glaze from the Adhesive EP from 2014. And we started off the show this somewhat sunny afternoon with Demond with 000000 from Second Life off the Ultra Eczema label. New music for you today on Asheville FM.

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Any amount helps. And also, whatever you can give is understood and appreciated, and we love you. What else? Harm reduction is an evidence-based public health approach aimed at preventing drug overdose, reducing the spread of infectious diseases, and saving lives. The Buncombe County Health Department offers syringe exchange, naloxone, and overdose reversal kits. And education. Harm reduction supplies, linkage to community resources and medical care, testing and treatment for STI, testing and referrals for hepatitis A, B, and C, and HIV. Vaccinations, including hepatitis A, B, and family planning services for all people. All right. It is a little bit after 1:30. Hope you're all enjoying yourselves today. Let's get back to it.

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We are online at ashevillefm.org. You just heard the soothing sounds of Bill Orcutt. That was side B of the Four Louis album. Summer 2024 release on Fake Estates. For that, Ween gave us Molly from the Pod. Schnitzel repress of that one. We heard Doopies with Dr. Domestic's Physical Effect number 1, piece for turntables and records from Doopy Time. We heard an excerpt from The Dead Moriax. Little clip of side A from Cocktails Pour La Fin des Temps. Took that from Discrepance Bandcamp page. Norma Tanega before that with Now Is the Time. It was a bad copy on my end on my computer. I don't know what you all heard from I Don't Think It Will Hurt If You Smile. Started off that last set with Ground Zero, Consume Mao, from Revolutionary Pekingese Opera, from RER Megacorp. Seems business as usual outside. Somewhat. Yeah, I'm going to say it's nice out. Just tuning in, Andrew here with you today and filling in for Ernesto on Loose Fit. Haven't been on the air since last September, so it's nice to be back. 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

Happy to be with you here on Saturday afternoon. Lots of great programming today. Coming up at 3 o'clock is my so-called radio show with Robert filling in for DJ Aaron today. 5, we have Slay the Mic and Slay the Mic University through 8 p.m. Alkibulan Deep Roots Revival with Lion Tree is at 8. Sorry if I mispronounced that. The Jam with DJ Lancelot is at 9, and By All Means Necessary with Donovan Quixote will take you to midnight today, May 2nd, Saturday. Again, my name is Andrew, broadcasting live out of Studio A this afternoon. We're going to switch it up a little bit in this next set and talk to you in a little bit. Thanks.

you're back. You're still tuned to Asheville FM, and you just heard the Monkees with me and Magdalena off of 2016's Good Times record. Before that, Brink gave us Fairy Tale from Pink. Brink out of Chapel Hill with the summertime vibes going on with that one. That was off of General Manager. Came out late last year. We heard an excerpt before that from Actress and Suzanne Ciani from their Concrete Waves London concert, which I believe was in 2025. We heard a clip from Bandcamp, but that is a record that you can get as well from Work Discs, that I think is coming out around June of this year. Before that, Excelsior Ruth gave us Wings. That was new music from Romeo's Fall off Accidental Meetings. Prior to that, Romeo Poirier and People Like Us gave us a remix from off the record from Fightiche. That was off the record's People Like Us remix. Brenda I Funky gave us Milos. That is not right. From Two Atlantida from Mabui Music. Excuse my pronunciation. Forever Pavit and Melchior. Before that, gave us Reality. I believe they are Paris-based Forever Pavit and his robot friend Melchior on vocals. That was from Born Bad Records, cover of Reality, originally from the La Boom soundtrack, French film. Oh, that's where we started the set, so we're all caught up now. Seems to be getting brighter every time I look outside. Must be nice. All right. Let's see what I have to tell you.

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I know you're all hip on that. 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This show is flying by for me. My name is Andrew. I am happy to be here. Hope you're all doing well out there. Let's listen to a little bit more, and I'll talk to you at the top of the hour.

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Please stick around. Robert is on next.

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Sanctum at Static Age Loft. The Still Not Okay Tour at the Orange Peel. Nobody's Darling String Band at Jack of the Wood. Nordmo and the Rodeo, also at Jack of the Wood. Drag Show at O. Henry's. Firecracker Jazz Band at Crow and Quill. What's in the Box? 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All Day Benefit for Chris and Savannah featuring Liliana Hutchins, Hearts Gone South, and Mockery at Edda's Hideaway. 10-year Anniversary Celebration at New Belgium Brewing. Guru Ganesha Band and Paloma Devi at Ayurprana Listening Room. And finally, Joe Moss Band at Sierra Nevada Amphitheater. For tomorrow, Sunday, May 3rd, it's Pleasure Chest at the Grey Eagle, Cass McCombs and Band at the Grey Eagle, Boom De A at Wortham Center, UNCA Songwriters Ensemble at One World West, Sons of Stars at One World West. 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Clutch with Corrosion of Conformity and J.D. Pincus at the Orange Peel. Bluegrass Brunch at Jack of the Wood. Traditional Irish Music Session at Jack of the Wood. 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Butts and Boots Line Dancing at Banks Avenue. All Arts Open Mic at Story Parlor. And finally, Tina and Her Pony at Sierra Nevada Amphitheater. For Monday, May 4th, we've got five. Built to Spill with the Hypos at the Grey Eagle, Mashup Mondays at One World West, the Hot Seat Comedy at Static Age Loft, Pavel Vlosik Quartet at Little Jumbo, and finally, Wolf Eyes with Nick Weltraum and Grotto Lung at 3 at Eulogy. 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Hey, welcome to my so-called radio show, today featuring guest DJ Robert. That's me. The show is like my second home since I've been fortunate to sub for DJ Aaron several times now. Aaron suggested I do something for May Day, aka International Workers' Day of Struggle, which was yesterday. So I've assembled a few tunes in support of workers' rights, and with what I hope is a suitable segue, today, May 2nd, is Brothers and Sisters Day, which celebrates the unconditional bond between brothers and sisters. Or perhaps recognizes that in the labor movement, our co-workers are our brothers and sisters. So let's kick it off with Which Side Are You On?, originally written by Florence Reese in 1931 in support of her husband, who was a union organizer for the United Mine Workers of Kentucky.

That was Ann Feeney, musician, singer-songwriter, political activist, and attorney, doing the Woody Guthrie tune Union Made, that's M-A-I-D, from her 1994 live album Heartland. For that was another singer-songwriter, musician, and political activist, Englishman Billy Bragg, with Which Side Are You On? From his first EP in 1985, Between the Wars. I'm playing a few tunes for International Workers' Day of Struggle, May 1st. The next one is by Tom Morello, yet another singer-songwriter and political activist. You may be familiar with him as the guitarist for Rage Against the Machine and or Audioslave. Here's one that Tom wrote called Solidarity Forever on 103.3 Asheville FM.

man is made out of mud. A poor man's made out of muscle and blood. Muscle and blood and skin and bones. A mind that's weak and a back that's strong. You load 16 tons, what do you get? Another day older and

One morning it was drizzling rain. Fighting and trouble are my middle name. I was raised in the canebrake by an old mama lion. Can't no high-toned woman make me walk the line. You load 16 tons of

We just heard Boston, Mass. Punk band Street Dogs, and from their 2006 album Fading American Dream, it was There Is Power in a Union from their third album. Before that was one from 1955 that is often used in support of the labor movement, 16 Tons by Tennessee Ernie Ford, about coal miners who lived in company-provided shacks and ate company-provided food, all at such inflated prices that the longer they worked, the more money they owned, and with no freedom to quit. In essence, they were slave labor. Short set began with Rage Against the Machine's guitarist Tom Morello doing Solidarity Forever. Yesterday was May Day, also known as International Workers' Day of Struggle, and observed in many countries worldwide. Programming support is provided by Harvest Records, located at 415 Haywood Road in West Asheville. 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All right, I'm Robert, happily assuming the role of substitute DJ. That's like substitute teacher, you know, on my so-called radio show for DJ Aaron. Today's main theme is National Brothers and Sisters Day. We all know about Mother's Day, which is next week, and Father's Day, next month, but this day is for our siblings, who probably know us better than anyone. I'm also making it for our co-workers, who are effectively our brothers and sisters when we unite in solidarity for workers' rights. I'll begin with one by Sonic Youth called Brother James on Asheville FM.

wanted

For National Brothers and Sisters Day today, May 2nd, I played two pairs of brother and sister songs, starting with Brother James by Sonic Youth, a bonus track from the 1995 reissue of their first EP, Kill Your Idols. After that was Three Sisters by Jim Carroll Band from their excellent debut record in 1980, Catholic Boy. Then it was Bro Him by California punk band Pennywise from their self-titled debut released in 92. Pennywise took their name from the Stephen King novel. And we finished the set with Sister Dynamite from legendary LA punk singer Alice Bag from her 2020 album Sister Dynamite, her third release. Hey, I'm Robert, sitting in for DJ Aaron on his My So-Called Radio Show. I'm going to get right back to it with a B-side from English band The Fall called Oh Brother.

On my so-called radio show, it's National Brothers and Sisters Day, May 2nd, to celebrate both your siblings, if you have any, and also I am declaring it a time to celebrate your brothers and sisters at work as a postscript to yesterday's International Workers' Day of Struggle. So, starting at the top of the set, we heard English post-punk band The Fall, who were together for over 40 years and only disbanded when founder and singer Mark Smith passed away. I played the track Oh Brother from the compilation album 45, 84, 89 B-Sides. After that was Iggy Pop, of course, with the classic Sister Midnight from his 1977 first solo record, The Idiot. That was followed by another classic, Seven Chinese Brothers, from REM's second album, Reckoning, out in 1984. And we just finished with Psychedelic Furs from their first album, self-titled, and Sister Europe, released in 1980. 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As we approach the top of the hour, you may have noticed I'm playing brother and sister songs in pairs for National Brothers and Sisters Day today, May 2nd. The next brother song is decidedly not punk or even proto-punk, but it's got enough attitude to be included here. It's called Hey Big Brother on Asheville FM.

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Running down what we just heard on my so-called radio show, at the top was Detroit band Rare Earth and Hey Big Brother, a 1971 single that warned of the possibility of George Orwell's 1984 novel becoming a reality. Unfortunately, it does seem to be happening right before our eyes. After that was a cover of a Velvet Underground song called Sister Ray, done by Joy Division from a 1980 concert at London's Moonlight Club and found on a 2003 release called Factory at the Moonlight. For my next set of tunes for National Brothers and Sisters Day, May 2nd, I've got songs with both brother and sister in the title, incorporating goth rock, punk, and synth pop, which is a little all over the place, I know. We'll begin with Brother Wolf, Sister Moon. 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

three songs with nothing in common musically, but they were tied together by their titles. That was just English synth-pop band Erasure from their fourth album, 1989's Wild, with an exclamation point, that is, and Brother and Sister. Before that was an LA band once described as tribal psychobilly blues, but I'd call them post-punk, The Gun Club. From their second album, Miami, in 1982, their tune was also called Brother and Sister. And to start it off was Brother Wolf, Sister Moon by The Cult from their second album, Love, released in 1985. Today, May 2nd, is National Brothers and Sisters Day, celebrating any siblings you may have. Or I'll suggest that it's also for our brothers and sisters on the job, uniting in solidarity for workers' rights, because yesterday was International Workers' Day of Struggle. I've got just one more set for this theme, and the first piece is a prelude to the show after this one, Slay the Mic. It's by Public Enemy and called Brothers Gonna Work It Out on my so-called radio show.

0: just come pulling us over, you know what I'm saying?
1: Let me see your license.
0: Yo, man. Look,
1: you seem to be a problem, man.
2: Yeah, you might be the problem. Chuck D, ain't you got no last name? Boy.
0: Boy stuff, man. Yo, man.
2: Hey, where y'all going anyway?
0: Yo, we going to the beach, G.
2: To the beach, huh?
0: To the beach, man.
2: Y'all know what happened down there about this time last year, don't you?
3: You know, we do whatever we do to survive, bro.
4: Drop it!

0: 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Brothers gotta work it out and stop chasing.
1: Why these kids gotta come down here year after year after year, partying, playing that music, okay? Right. I hate that music.

0: better work it out.
1: We're talking with two brothers who are students in the Beach State area. Tell us your story, Brother Butch.
2: First of all, the police are on the mission with no permission. I saw a cop go over to a sister and told her to move on, darkie.
3: And I even heard that some of the kids got hurt on the beach. Well, that's their own fault. You got it.

0: was gonna whip it out.
1: We were just down there dancing, and then all of a sudden we see all these cops coming.
2: I think the police did a good job in making sure everything was controlled and the violence was kept to a minimum.
3: There you have the police version. You got it.

Well, that wraps up my observance of National Brothers and Sisters Day, May 2nd. Whether blood relations or soul relations, I hope you can enjoy their company today. We just heard the Posies out of Washington State and Solar Sister from their third album, 1993's Frosting on the Beater. Wow, I remember being a kid, and when Mom made a cake, my brothers and sisters would fight over who got to lick the beaters from the mixer, who got the spatula, and who got the empty frosting bowl. Anyway, before that was the Red Hot Chili Peppers and the Brothers Cup from 1983's Freaky Styly, their second record. Man, that song sounded to me a whole like Parliament's Give Up the Funk, you know? Surprised there was no lawsuit over that. Wow. And preceding that was the powerhouse of Ike and Tina Turner with Big Bold Sister. Yes, she certainly was. You can find that on their 11th album, The Hunter, released in 1969. The set started with Public Enemy and Brothers Gonna Work It Out from Fear of a Black Planet, their third album, 1990. Hey, I'm Robert, and you know at this point when I cover for Aaron's My So-Called Radio Show, I often play songs for musician birthdays. But I could only find one that I really wanted to play, so I'll do some album anniversaries too, which I haven't done in a long time. Today's birthday is for a guy who is credited with inventing the power chord. That's big, right? He was a big influence on everybody from Jimmy Page to Iggy Pop to Neil Young. And he's a North Carolina native whose mother was of Shawnee Native American descent, growing up dirt poor. Here's his most famous tune, Rumble, which was banned on many radio stations because they feared it would incite gang fights, called Rumbles.

I played the famous 1958 instrumental tune Rumble by Link Wray for his birthday today as my only birthday celebration for May 2nd. And after that was The Clash doing Groovy Time, because the EP on which it appears, called Cost of Living, was released on May 1st, 47 years ago. Programming support is provided by the Lazy Diamond and its all-natural wine bar, Strange Magic, located at 98A North Lexington in downtown Asheville. Lazy Diamond and Strange Magic are open from 6 p.m. to midnight Thursday through Sunday. The Lazy Diamond also accommodates private events. 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We've got a handful more release anniversaries to take note of, like Orange County, California punk band The Vandals released their fourth album, Live Fast Diarrhea, on May 1st in 95. From it, this is I Have a Date on My So-Called Radio Show.

All right, that was the queen of rockabilly, Wanda Jackson, and a single she put out on May 1st, 1960, called Hot Dog That Made Him Mad. I think it's clear you don't mess with her. Ahead of that was The Vandals doing I Have a Date from their May 1st release, Live Fast Diarrhea, and the track I Have a Date. I'm Robert, and I'm almost out of time before we switch to Studio A, and Elizabeth welcomes you to Slay the Mic from 5 to 7 p.m., so do not leave the proximity of your radio. I'm going to try to squeeze in two more, starting with a May 2nd release by Tom Petty and the Heartbreakers, back when some people dismissed him because he sounded punk, or at least new wave. From 1978's You're Gonna Get It, this is I Need to Know on my so-called radio show.

That's British band The Status Quo, considered in the US as a one-hit wonder with Pictures of Matchstick Man. But in England, they were huge. That was Just Take Me from their seventh album, Quo, released May 3rd in 1974. Ahead of that was Tom Petty and I Need to Know, released May 2nd in 78. That's going to do it for me. I'm Robert, finishing my substitute DJ role on my so-called radio show. If you like what you heard, check out my regular show, That's So Last Century, Wednesday afternoons at 2. Elizabeth is next with Slay the Mike, and to take you there, this is I Want to Take You Higher by Sly and the Family Stone from their huge album full of hits, Stand, released May 3rd, 1969. Thanks for listening. 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

0: What up, everybody? Hey! DJ EJ is in here spinning all the jams. I am so happy. I mean, like, I love me some good old R&B.
1: So, it hits the spot when it needs to.
0: Exactly. So it's February 1st. And
1: Hold on. We're not going to act like Liz didn't pull up at 7. When we've been here since 5. Come on, like, someone got to, like, blow her phone up. Be like, Liz, what's going on? Like, talk to her, guys. You know what I'm saying? Like, what's going on?
0: Because I knew EJ was holding it down. That's what I knew.
1: That's an excuse. Excuse.
0: So, I know it's February 1st, so that means, you know, Black History was officially called off, everybody.
1: Huh?
0: Huh?
1: It was called off?
0: Mm-hmm.
1: By who? Who can do that? Trump?
0: So, in theory, there's no Black History Month.
1: Who, but who said that? Like, like, where did it come from?
0: Yes, it did come from
1: Trump.
0: Yeah.
1: I'm tired of this dude. Like, what are we doing?
0: So.
1: And you know what? I just got 4 texts in a row. Shout out Malachi.
0: Hey.
1: Shout out Malachi and Jimmy. You know, I'm going to shout you guys out. Hey. I'll see you in a couple. Shout you guys out.
0: It's a Saturday night. Where y'all going?
1: Huh?
0: Huh?
1: Huh?
0: What?
1: Who? What happened?
0: We might share about some events that are happening this Saturday. But anyways, yes, the Pentagon cancels Black History Month hours before it starts. So Identity Month's dead.
1: No. No. Not for me.
0: So.
1: No.
0: I do want to say I'm Black 365, so that is not going away at all for me. But let's talk about R&B, since you got us in our feels.
1: A little bit.
0: So it's a popular genre that's been around since the 1940s.

0: So, who are like some of your top R&B artists?
1: Like all time?
0: Yes.
1: Chris Brown. Chris Brown, no doubt. I don't care. He got some R&B hits that I
0: He
1: mess with.
0: does. He does.
1: Chris Brown. I wouldn't say he in like my top five artists, but like I like Tevin Campbell because I just love "Can We Talk" as a song.
0: Oh,
1: That's my favorite.
0: Can we
1: That's like one of my favorite songs. Fantasia.
0: Yep. North Carolina native.
1: Oh, for real?
0: Charlotte.
1: I didn't know that. TLC.
0: Ooh.
1: I like TLC.
0: Okay.
1: Nelly. I like the song that Nelly has. And don't Nelly got Dilemma? It's called Dilemma.
0: Oh, okay.
1: Yeah,
0: I
1: like that song.
0: Like,
1: yeah. Don't do
0: Nelly,
1: that. Yeah, see.
0: R&B artist.
1: Relax. I'm going to relax.
0: Okay,
1: like, okay.
0: Okay.
1: Who else? Oh, yeah, I like the Ray J I just played.
0: Yes.
1: I know you
0: that
1: got
0: one was really
1: yeah.
0: good.
1: You remember the Versus battle he was trying to sing?
0: You know, that song came out whenever I was a youngin'. Good times. Well, you named some amazing artists. And so some background of R&B. The great migration of Black Americans to urban industrial centers of like Chicago, Detroit, New York, L.A., in the 20s and then the 30s created a new market for jazz, blues, and other genres. So, you know, with rhythm and blues, it came from jazz and blues.
1: Okay.
0: And then you had other influential genres popping up from Black Americans.
1: Yeah.
0: And also, you know, whenever we talk about R&B, it also kind of country derived from R&B and blues.
1: Okay.
0: Yep.
1: Okay.
0: So,
1: didn't think about that one.
0: Yep. Go ahead. So that's a little
1: country history
0: for you. Yep.
1: That's a great like fact out of nowhere that I didn't think about. Country
0: yep.
1: deprived from R&B.
0: Yep. But people saw country as the white genre and R&B as the black genre. So that's kind of how it kind of separated itself.
1: Okay.
0: So,
1: okay.
0: Just a little facts, but what you got cooking up over there, EJ?
1: I'm still EJ. I'm still stuck on like the white, the Pentagon. Like,
0: yes. Yep.
1: And the no Black History Month. I'm stuck on that. Like, what are they talking about? Like,
0: you know, they just talking to talk. They just talking to talk, but. What you got for us in terms of in your crate, in your music?
1: In the crate, in the music. I got an oldie but a goodie.
0: Okay.
1: I got one.
0: I
1: want to
0: hear it.
1: I got one my mom used to play back in the day.
0: Okay.
1: When it was time to clean up, I forgot to mention her on my list, but here we go.
0: You forgot to mention your mama?
1: No, not my mama. The song.
0: Oh.

0: All right, so we are back in the building.
1: Hold on. I was playing bangers, like.
0: You definitely were. I haven't heard any of those songs in a really long time. So I am a huge Neo fan, a huge Mario fan, Fantasia.
1: Yeah, I was playing Heat.
0: Anthony Hamilton. Yeah. You had some pretty good ones.
1: Yeah.
0: So in terms of celebrating, like if you could come up with one word to represent blackness, like black culture, what is one word?
1: Whoa, one word?
0: Yeah.
1: To describe black culture.
0: Yes.
1: Innovative.
0: Ooh.
1: Innovative.
0: I love that.
1: What's your one word?
0: I think it would be unmatched.
1: Okay. Yeah. Why unmatched?
0: Just because I feel like black culture is so beautiful and rich and it's authentic.
1: Yeah.
0: And I don't think you can ever duplicate it.
1: Definitely.
0: So, yeah. Definitely. Okay. Well, I know that you have so many things planned.
1: Facts. So much.
0: And you will see us out and about in the community.
1: We will see you out and about. Coming up. First things first. UNCA. We're coming to you guys' backyard, the playground, whatever you want to call it, homecoming. It's coming up February 15th, if not mistaken, correct?
0: Yep, we'll be there.
1: What's the name of the venue one more time?
0: Highland Brewing. We're excited.
1: Highland Brewing. We're going to be there, your after party homecoming.
0: Slay the
1: DJ
0: mic.
1: Gene got the juice is back. Okay.
0: We're going to have a great time.
1: Yeah, we're going to be lit. We're bringing the 360 photo booth. I know y'all like that a lot.
0: Yes.
1: The 360 photo booth.
0: Very much so. So is EJ and Dia taking over that. But I also know, you know, we're getting closer to the end of our show.
1: Yeah.
0: So I know we have a show coming up next. So I stay around. Don't go anywhere because you are listening to 103.3 Asheville FM. And we are going to take you out on this amazing song. Wait, EJ, DJ, DJ, EJ got for us.
2: Toledo, Ohio.
3: Yeah. Nice guitar. What are you going to do now that you're out?
2: I'm going to do the Apollo in New York.
4: You'll be back.
2: Ayo, you. You would've just flipped on this CD player. I